0: 1992 Olympics emblem puzzle, unveiled on the Nine Network this morning by swimming legend Ian Thorpe and Paralympian Grant Scooter Patterson. The pair explain what they think they've uncovered off Cairns in the first event of the week-long treasure hunt.
1: Thinking it might be one of the arms off a turtle. What about you, Scooter?
2: Maybe, or a crocodile too, who knows?
0: The full emblem reveal will take place on Monday in Brisbane. Turning to sport, New South Wales and Queensland will open the Women's National Cricket League season this morning in Sydney. Later today, WA host Tasmania, while Victoria host South Australia in their first day-night match under Junction Oval's new lights. Meantime, for the Men's Nationals one-day team, Nathan Ellis and Joel Davies have been ruled out of the third and final match of Australia's ODI Africa Tour, while Jack Edwards is being monitored. South Africa have a 2-0 series lead. And Australia's top swimmers will dive into the Australian Short Course Championships in Sydney today. Sam Short and Lani Pallister headline the entries for the 10-day event.
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6: Okay, there hasn't been a lot of change in the weather since I spoke to you last. Currently, Ulladulla is sitting at 17 and Nowra it is at 17 and a half. Your top temperature today, southern, will be 19 degrees and up around Nowra will be 22. If you're going to head off to the beach, they're saying the current water temperature is 18 degrees, so it's, for me, it's still a little cool. And also be aware of that strong wind warning for tomorrow. So we're going to have our guest with us in a second, and I'm just going to play a track from something that they, one of the bands they say is one of the influences on Donk, and that's Led Zeppelin.

0: Hi, and thanks for that. Leonie's here, settled in. We're just going to have a chat about what's happening on the weekend. So Leonie, Donk and friends decided they'd get together and do a benefit for Safe Waters.
1: Yes.
0: So how did it come about, this idea?
1: Well, the whole thing was, I'll go right back to, I was just doing backups in a band called Frankie Goes to Mollymook just for fun, because I said I'll come in and, you know, do the third part harmony. And then the two of the guitarists came up to me and said, oh, we want to do more of their rock anthem stuff. And they kept talking to me about it, and I said, you're talking at me like you want me to be part of this. And one of them said, no, you're it. And I thought, oh, so they want me to be the singer. And I used to do a lot of that stuff, but I sort of hadn't.
0: Yeah.
1: And then we decided to go to the Milton Theatre. So we did a gig at the Milton Theatre with Tall Sean and the Resolution.
0: That's right, I remember that.
1: And that was in July.
0: And it missed out on tickets for that.
1: Ah, and it sold out, and it was fantastic. So then we thought, okay, let's do another gig and let's go somewhere where people can dance and has a great a really good venue and a really good stage, which is the Dun Lewis Centre, which is a really good community centre, underused for this sort of thing. So we thought, let's do that, and we'll do it on the long weekend, because there were a lot of different dates and people go, that's a bad date and this is a bad date. And I said, oh, you know, let's just do it. Let's just do it on the long weekend. I don't care. And so we've got some other people that are going to play before us, which is 3 hours south.
0: Right.
1: Which are normally a duo, but they're going to be joined by a rhythm section, so they're going to have drums and bass.
0: Yep.
1: So they're going to be playing, as people come in, nice, happy, dancey stuff.
0: Yes.
1: And then there's going to be Full Bottle, and they do Chicago and Texas blues.
0: Yeah.
1: And then there's another two guys from Pickleball, James and Ben, and they can play, one can play saxophone and one can play guitar. And I said, well, do you want to do a few songs at this thing? Because Dun Lewis has four pickleball courts inside, and they have 400 members.
0: Yeah.
1: And I said, well, why don't you play something? So they're called Dink, which is like it's a thing that you, when you're playing pickleball and you just hit just over the net, it's called dinking.
0: Oh, okay.
1: So they're dink.
0: My brain was on push bikes and you dink somebody on your bike.
1: Yeah, no. So they're dink and we're donk. So,
0: yeah. Oh, that's good.
1: Yeah. So I said, it's got to be dancey stuff. So they're going to do some, and they're going to do Nut Bush. So everyone has to get up with
0: that. I have everybody up for that one.
1: Yeah, it'll be so good. And, so we thought, let's do it for Safe Waters, because there are so many more people in town living rough, and it's really awful. And Safe Waters is doing an amazing job. Yeah. Tanya and Jody are there, you know, running the whole thing. It was,

0: Sarah Date started it, and now she's able to sort of give them the reins. She's doing other things, but she keeps an eye on what's going on. And they have emergency accommodation. They look after people in crisis. If, you know, a woman's had to get out of her home because of domestic violence, they'll help, you know, organise doctor's appointments, and they do food, I think, every Monday and Wednesday that people can come around and eat. And then, you know, if there's anything left over, they, you know, just put it in the freezer or give it to people or whatever. And they've got the two lots of accommodation. They've got the one in 100 St. Vincent Street, and they've got the other one on the highway. And it just keeps growing. They're just doing more and more for these people, which should, you know, I mean, it shouldn't even happen. It just annoys me, because I think if the government would just get the gas tax, the billions of dollars they're giving away to overseas, all these people could be looked after. It's very, very annoying. The tickets for this. Sorry, I'm.
1: No, that's okay. Because you're giving us a good background, which is important too, because people need to understand, like, aside from the fact that a little bit of background on the band, they need to understand what you're actually raising the money for.
0: Yeah.
1: I mean, it's such a valuable.
0: We really need it around here. Yeah. So, big
1: with
0: time.
1: The tickets, how can people get tickets?
0: They can get it on Humanitix. They just have to you put in Ulladulla, because it says where Ulladulla, and there's a little drop down box. Click on that because sometimes it can be tricky, and you'll put in Ulladulla and then you'll think you've got it, and then it goes back to Sydney or you can't find it. But just put it, you know, Ulladulla. Click on the Ulladulla bit and it'll come up, and it says Donk and Friends.
1: And what about if people are Facebook savvy and they find your Facebook notifications about the event?
0: Oh, yes.
1: Is there a link?
0: Links on everything.
1: Fantastic.
0: So it's on the Donk page, it's on the Milton Ulladulla Music Network page, and it's on my page, Leonie Rogers. We've tried to put it where there's a links on everything. So you just click on the link, and it's $35. You get there's a bar, and there are complimentary snacks.
1: Yep.
0: And there are raffles as well, so that you can come in and you know, donate extra money just through the raffle, and you could be lucky.
1: Yes.
0: There's about $1,000 worth of prizes that people have donated. And the other thing about it is it's something where people can come and have fun and get together with their friends and talk to other people and dance, because they couldn't dance in the Milton Theatre.
1: No.
0: But they can dance here, and we're going to have tables set up so they can sit and drink and eat and talk to people. If the music's not too loud, I don't know, can't guarantee anything, and then get up and dance. And the other good thing is that there's so many people willing to help, because there are people, you know, willing to be on the door to make the snacks, to sell the raffle tickets, you know.
1: And do you still require any helpers at all if somebody's interested in helping out, or have you got it all covered now?
0: No, not necessarily. It would be good. Yeah. To have, you know, probably somebody, you know, that's a project of mine today, to just sort of make a list of everyone that we need and who we have.
1: Yes.
0: And what we need to get, you know, because we've got people that are making, you know, sausage rolls and sandwiches, and we're getting biscuits, and we're going to have tea and coffee, and we are, you know, and just make it really relaxed.
1: Yes.
0: And a really fun time, and it's a community thing, and because it's on the long weekend, we're hoping that tourists can come in and see what a great community it is. Because one of the guys that's on the committee for Safe Waters said that he's worked in different towns and different areas, and he has never seen the sort of support for this sort of thing that we have here. He said it's incredible, all the, you know, what people are willing to donate and the time they're willing to donate for Safe Waters.
1: Wow. We might just go to a little bit of music for a moment, and we'll go next to another one of Donk's baby animals.
0: Yes.
1: Yes, I thought you'd like that.

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2: that they are the songs that the band like, you know, Guns N' Roses or Led Zeppelin or AC/DC would most likely play at the end of their sets at the end of the night. But we've just picked them and we're just doing one after the other.
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2: Star
7: you call
2: before
7: the
2: book
7: that, next
2: function
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2: and so
7: or
2: just,
7: go to
2: and everyone gets on. They're all just such lovely people. So I'm actually having fun because I'd sort of given up. I just thought, you know, I'll do jam sessions but I can't be bothered being in a band. But now, and I'm doing all these songs that I really, really like, you know. Cause,
8: oh, that's great.
2: Yeah.
8: That makes a difference, doesn't it?
2: It does make a difference. And there's so much energy in these songs. And I feel really privileged that they've asked me to do it, that they think that I'm up to it. And so we're just going to have fun. And the thing is, I want people that are there in the room to be having fun and to leave going, wasn't that a great experience?
8: Yep.
2: Didn't we have fun? We talked to these people, we danced, we loved the music. That's the idea I've got for when they walk out. And Safe Waters is going to have money at the end of it.
8: Exactly. And that's a win-win.
2: It's a win-win. Yeah. So we could
8: everybody will have fun.
2: Yeah.
8: You guys hopefully will have a great night. And Safe Waters come out on top.
2: That's right, because there are so many people battling things in their own lives.
8: Oh, geez, yeah.
2: And you don't know, and they don't tell you, you know, it's and it comes out and you think, oh, I thought you had a great life, but really all these things are going on in the background. And then just to come out and have a good time with people and makes such a difference.
8: Exactly. Well, look, thanks, Leonie, for coming in. And
2: my pleasure.
8: If anybody is interested in, you know, putting themselves forward to help out on the day.
2: And a big thing is to tell people about it.
8: Definitely.
2: And get them to come because it's going to help Safe Waters. It's going to help the energy in the room. It's going to have so many people have a great time. There's nothing bad about it.
8: How's the ticket sales going too, by the way?
2: It's going well, but it's got to be a lot better.
8: Okay, so everybody get out there and support.
2: Get out
8: this
2: there.
8: It's a great, great night.
2: Yes,
8: by the sounds of it.
2: Yeah, because I've got people doing up the auditorium. We're going to make everything look good. As soon as you walk in, there's an atmosphere and there's music straight away as soon as you come in the door.
8: Fantastic. And what time does it start?
2: It starts at 5:30.
8: Right.
2: That's when Kirsty and Sean and Herman and Simon start.
8: Yep.
2: And they are 3 hours south.
8: Yep.
2: And I said that the doors will open at 5:15, but we'll probably open them at 5 because I want people, because there are people who haven't got their tickets yet. If they get their tickets online, they get 2 free raffle tickets as they come in the door.
8: That's pretty good too.
2: So they don't hold everything up at the door.
8: Yeah.
2: Otherwise,
8: yeah,
2: they've got to come in and then they've got to pay for their tickets, which is fine, but it's good if they get them beforehand.
8: Yeah, yeah.
2: But yeah, just yeah, tell everyone about it. Bring your friends, bring your family. If you've got family coming to visit, bring them along and just go, this is what we have here in Ulla Dulla.
8: Well, thanks, Leonie, for coming in, and I hope everybody does support this good cause. Pass the word around. If you're listening and you're from out of town, you're more than welcome. More than welcome. So it's on Humanitics to get your tickets, or if you're Facebook savvy, search for the Donk Facebook page.
2: Yeah, and there'll be links. Or Milton Ulla Dulla Music Network page.
8: Yep.
2: Or Leonie Rogers page.
8: So there's 3 options there as well. And I know not everybody's, you know, tech savvy, but, you know, get somebody who you know who might be.
2: That's right.
8: Yeah, we're all friends. Okay, thanks again, Leonie.
2: Thank you, Margaret.
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2: Yes, you can join Coco on the weekends for that program. And I'd like to say thank you to Coco for doing my intros for the program too, for this program. Thank you very much. Okay, coming up, we've got a track called King's Lead Hat, and then Seals and Crofts with We May Never Pass This Way Again.

And that was Seals and Cross with We May Never Pass This Way Again. So just another shout-out for the Safe Water Community's fundraiser that's happening this weekend. It's Sunday the 4th of October. Doors will open about 8:15. You can purchase tickets at Humanitix. They're $35, or for a group of six, it's only $30. So please get along and support this valuable, valuable service for this town. It's you just see more and more of people who, through no fault of their own, have ended up not having, you know, a roof over their head or have difficulties in their lives that require assistance. So shout out to Safe Waters. You're doing a great job. Okay, so we're moving towards the end of our second hour, and we're going to start off with Tanita Tikaram, Twist in My Sobriety.

0: And that was Elbo with Grounds for Divorce. Okay, we're coming to the end of the program now, and I hope you have enjoyed the morning. So I'll talk to you again next week. Bye.
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4: How Hello, good's a weekend sleeping?
5: Australian
4: Saturday finally comes around, but then you get woken up.
5: Economists are predicting a 25 basis point rise when the RBA hands down its decision on the cash rate this afternoon. If that is the decision, it would add $91 a month on a typical $600,000 mortgage. Across the four rate rises this year, that same borrower would need $364 extra a month compared to the start of the year. Medical researchers say infants who don't receive the full scheduled vaccines during one visit may have more side effects. Peter Hislop reports.
6: Parents can opt to split the meningococcal B vaccine and routine national immunisation vaccines, which are given to an infant at 2, 4 and 12 months. The AusVax safety-led research has used data from more than 10,000 infants, analysing and comparing reported adverse events. It found administering vaccines at separate visits didn't reduce the likelihood of adverse events, but rather infants who received MenB and routine vaccines on different days had more than one opportunity to experience side effects. The study also showed overall the rate of side effects which required attention from a healthcare professional was low.
5: The Ukrainian president says Russia is planning to involve more foreigners in its latest mobilisation drive. Volodymyr Zelensky says Ukrainian security services are warning Russia has begun its new mobilisation and thousands of North Korean soldiers are part of it. Ukraine's National Academy of Sciences is the latest target of Russia's military campaign. It was hit by a drone yesterday, causing the three-storey building in central Kyiv to catch alight. At least two people were killed. The BBC's Paul Adams reports.
7: Frantic scenes outside Kyiv's revered National Academy of Sciences. Staff escaping from upper floor windows as plumes of thick black smoke billow all around. Emergency teams on the roof working furiously to put out the fire. An assault in broad daylight in the centre of the city. Kyiv's mayor, Vitaly Klitschko, on the scene, condemning the latest in a seemingly endless series of drone attacks.
8: The target is every Ukrainian. The Russians try to bring the whole society to depressive mood, to destabilize the situation in Ukraine, and that's why the Kyiv the main target for Russians.
7: By early evening, Kyiv has been under alert for a total of 10 hours.
5: Royal Life Saving Australia is issuing a reminder to Australians of the dangers of entering floodwaters. Of the multiple fatality drowning incidents involving non-aquatic transport, RLSA says around 38% occurred during a flooding event. Speaking to National Radio News, Senior Research and Policy Officer Lauren Miller says floodwaters pose many risks.
9: Hidden debris, strong currents that can sweep away vehicles or knock you down, even in relatively shallow or moving water. So we really want people to be mindful that when going out and you know the conditions and you know that there's been a lot of rain lately, don't try driving through flooded waters.
5: Doctors will be rallying on the steps of Victorian Parliament this week. A statewide stop work is scheduled for Thursday and is the biggest action of the current campaign. AMA Victoria says the industrial action is being held across Victorian hospitals over unsustainable working hours, fatigue and the threat to patient safety. And a campaign is underway to have more public payphones added to the National Trust Register. It follows the addition of the public phone in Narooma to the New South Wales Register. Locals and tourists lined up at the phone during the 2020 New Year's Day Black Summer bushfires when other communication options were lost in order to let family and friends know that they were okay. To sport now, New South Wales has claimed an early wicket in the National Women's One Day Season Opener against Queensland in Sydney this morning. Later today, WA play Tasmania in Perth while Victoria host South Australia in a day-night match.
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11: Never get into a car with a driver who has been drinking, even if they say they're okay to drive. 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Alcohol abuse is also associated with crime, social problems, and domestic violence.
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7: 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We heard from Humble with the full version of their track titled Surfer Rose Ahead, as well as kicking the show off with Vanessa Jade and We Can't Be Friends. Let's now hear from Sussex Inlet-based band Blue Mallee with their most recent track titled Tales from the Settlers Tavern.

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5: 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We just heard before that short break from Lemon Eyes with Plastic Fantastic, Joe Visser with Trip Out of Town from his Things That Cannot Be EP, Tall Sean with Better Ways, and we kicked off the bracket with Blue Mally with their new track titled Tales from the Settler's Tavern. Let's now hear a great track from our February 2024 Artist of the Month, The Water Runners, with a great track titled Ocean.

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You've been listening to the Artist of the Month show here on Triple U FM. We just heard from Kevin Bennett with The Ramones Are Dead. We heard from 1920 with Wipeout. And we also heard in there from Corey Lee with How Was I Supposed to Know. We've got one last great track for today, Sitcom from Quite Like Pete. Bye.

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2: Hello, I'm Shannon Kirkwood. Australians are bracing for a fourth interest rate rise of the year. Economists are predicting a 25 basis point rise when the RBA hands down its decision on the cash rate this afternoon. If that is the decision, it would add $91 a month on a typical $600,000 mortgage. Across the four rate rises this year, that same borrower would need $364 extra a month compared to the start of the year. Medical researchers say infants who don't receive the full scheduled vaccines during one visit may have more side effects. Peter Hislop reports.
3: Parents can opt to split the meningococcal B vaccine and routine national immunisation vaccines, which are given to an infant at 2, 4 and 12 months. The AusVax safety-led research has used data from more than 10,000 infants, analysing and comparing reported adverse events. It found administering vaccines at separate visits didn't reduce the likelihood of adverse events, but rather infants who received MenB and routine vaccines on different days had more than one opportunity to experience side effects. The study also showed overall the rate of side effects which required attention from a healthcare professional was low.
2: The Ukrainian president says Russia is planning to involve more foreigners in its latest mobilisation drive. Volodymyr Zelensky says Ukrainian security services are warning Russia has begun its new mobilisation and thousands of North Korean soldiers are part of it. Ukraine's National Academy of Sciences is the latest target of Russia's military campaign. It was hit by a drone yesterday, causing the three-storey building in central Kyiv to catch alight. At least two people were killed. The BBC's Paul Adams reports.
4: Frantic scenes outside Kyiv's revered National Academy of Sciences. Staff escaping from upper floor windows as plumes of thick black smoke billow all around. Emergency teams on the roof working furiously to put out the fire. An assault in broad daylight in the centre of the city. Kyiv's mayor, Vitaly Klitschko, on the scene, condemning the latest in a seemingly endless series of drone attacks.
5: The target is every Ukrainian. The Russians tried to bring the whole society to depressive mood, to destabilize the situation in Ukraine, and that's why the Kyiv the main target for Russia.
4: By early evening, Kyiv has been under alert for a total of 10 hours.
2: Royal Life Saving Australia is issuing a reminder to Australians of the dangers of entering floodwaters. Of the multiple fatality drowning incidents involving non-aquatic transport, RLSA says around 38% occurred during a flooding event. Speaking to National Radio News, Senior Research and Policy Officer Lauren Miller says floodwaters pose many risks.
6: Hidden debris, strong currents that can sweep away vehicles or knock you down, even in relatively shallow or moving water. So we really want people to be mindful that when going out and you know the conditions and you know that there's been a lot of rain lately, don't try driving through flooded waters.
2: Doctors will be rallying on the steps of Victorian Parliament this week. A statewide stop work is scheduled for Thursday and is the biggest action of the current campaign. AMA Victoria says the industrial action is being held across Victorian hospitals over unsustainable working hours, fatigue and the threat to patient safety. And a campaign is underway to have more public payphones added to the National Trust Register. It follows the addition of the public phone in Narooma to the New South Wales Register. Locals and tourists lined up at the phone during the 2020 New Year's Day Black Summer bushfires when other communication options were lost in order to let family and friends know that they were okay. To sport now, New South Wales has claimed an early wicket in the National Women's One Day Season Opener against Queensland in Sydney this morning. Later today, WA play Tasmania in Perth while Victoria host South Australia in a day-night match.
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7: Oh, what a day here in Nowra. 19 degrees, getting very close to our top temperature of 22, and hopefully a little bit further away from our low, which is meant to be 6 degrees. We've got lots of sunshine today, only a 5% chance of rain, so your washing and your sheets are all safe to hang out to dry. Looking for the rest of the week, we do have that sunshine lingering around until about Friday. We've got some sunshine on Wednesday with a top of 29, 31 on Thursday, which is our hottest day of the week, and mostly sunny. We've got a possible shower on Friday with a top of 25. It's pretty possible. We've got a 70% chance of rain there with 10 to 20 mils, so lots and lots of rain. Another possible shower on Saturday with a top of 21 and 70% chance of rain in there also. And that shower is definitely staying around for Sunday, an 80% chance of rain and 20 degrees. So we might have a bit of a wet long weekend, I have to say. But sometimes when you're just sitting and relaxing and you've got the time off on a long weekend, it is good just to sit inside and have a movie night, I suppose. Jumping down south to Ulladulla, you guys are sitting on 18 degrees, getting very close to your top temperature of 19 and far away from your low of 10. That's so weird. You go to Ulladulla, it goes from 6 in the lowest for Nowra and a low for 10 in Ulladulla. Very, very different. Looking for the rest of the week, we do have a mostly sunny Wednesday with a top of 24, 25 on Thursday with mostly cloudy, lots of rain your way for Friday, Saturday and Sunday. You've got 20 to 40 mils on Friday with a top of 19, 10 to 20 mils on Saturday with a top of 17 and 17 degrees on Sunday with 5 to 10 mils. So slowly dying down as you go through the weekend, but that is your local weather. Of course, if you are new to the show, you will not know that we choose a random place from the country to read the weather from. Sometimes it's from the same state, sometimes it is not. We are going somewhere very, very different to the south coast for today. We're going to go to central west Queensland and we're going to go to Winton, which is a part of the Dinosaur Way, I'm pretty sure. But looking at the weather for Winton, is very, very warm. They're sitting on a current temperature of 32, predicted to get to a top temperature of 36. So very, very warm for Winton, Queensland. Looking for the rest of the week, they've got red buttons for the rest of the week. They've got a top of 35 for Wednesday, Thursday, Friday, a top of 37 on Saturday, and a top of 39 for Sunday. So you're very, very warm. But of course, it is your news and weather for the area and our random place of the week, which is Winton, Queensland. You are here with Daisy for the Tuesday Twist, and do not go anywhere anytime soon because I am here till 2 o'clock today. We've got a load of songs lined up for you, as we always do, and a big variety, which is always the aim. Of course, you will never really hear the same song twice. But of course, make sure you're tuning in on 92.3 North, 104.5 Central, or 99.7 South. Of course, you can be listening on our website as well, which is www.org.au, to listen to us live and or on demand. But before we get started, let's hear a quick word from Max.
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That was

0: Papa.
1: That was Benny with Green Honda, which is from her album Stella and Steve. The reason for that, Steve is the name of her Green Honda that she got passed down from her nana. And Stella is her original name. Her real name is Stella Bennett. Thus where Benny comes from. So yeah, her album Stella and Steve features her on top of Steve, the 2000 Honda Integra. And then obviously, yeah, her in the cover. And she's actually recently put something up on her social media saying that Steve is for sale. She's selling her first car, which the album was literally a love letter to Steve, Stella and Steve. And yeah, it's for sale at the moment, her 2000 Honda Integra, obviously in New Zealand. But look, maybe if you're if you're really keen, you could go on a quick trip to New Zealand, I'm sure. But of course, you are here on the Tuesday Twist with Daisy. While you might be scrolling to go find Steve on socials and where you can buy the Honda, we should listen to our sponsors.
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12:34 here in the Triple U studio. You are tuning in to the Tuesday Twist. Of course, you'll be tuning in on 92.3 North, 104.5 Central, or 99.7 South. Maybe you're listening on our website, which is tripleu.org.au. You can be listening to us live and or on demand on that website, so definitely go check it out if you haven't already. Plus, of course, go check out our presenter profiles, our gig guides, everything else in between. Of course, make sure you check out our socials, which is Triple U FM on Facebook and Instagram, just to get a little bit more behind the scenes of what we do. And of course, make sure if you've got any requests to give us a buzz on 4422 1045. We have already had a few requests in and we've got more lined up and on the way. So if you have got a request in, don't go anywhere. It is coming up. But of course, we've got a little bit of songs to catch up on. So let's keep on going. We're going to change it up as we always do and completely change it up with Lily Allen.

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5: 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You are here with Daisy. Of course, it is the Tuesday Twist. We do have some more requests lined up and on the way. But if you would like to throw in a request, give me a buzz on 44 22 1045. This will probably be the last you hear of me before we go into the next hour. We do have a few more songs I want to squeeze in until 1 o'clock. Then we'll hear the news and I'll jump on to tell you what it is looking like outside the window. But let's keep on going. We're going to change it up as we always do and go to some Empire of the Sun.
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2: Hello, I'm Shannon Kirkwood. The Treasurer has been called out for drawing the link between high inflation and interest rate rises and the war in the Middle East. It is expected the Reserve Bank will raise the cash rate to 4.6% today, the highest level in 15 years. Jim Chalmers has told various news outlets today Australians understand there are inflationary challenges in the economy and the situation in the Middle East is contributing.
3: This inflation challenge in our economy has a number of sources. We do have an inflation challenge which is made much, much worse by developments in the Middle East. It means Australians are already paying a very hefty price for developments on the other side of the world. It's not the only thing that's going on in our economy.
2: That was an interview with the ABC. Economist Richard Holden has also explained to the same outlet, government spending is driving inflation and has accused the Treasurer of gaslighting Australians. Household spending is 6.8% higher than it was at this time last year. The Australian Bureau of Statistics says the figure for August was unchanged after rises in both July and June. ABS Head of Business Statistics Tom Lay says recreation and culture spending saw the largest fall after months of higher spending associated with major sporting events, while clothing and footwear, recreational goods, food, health and furniture also fell. While Australians were spending more on transport, with fuel spending rising 8.1% in August, following the full restoration of fuel excise duty from August the 3rd. The United States president has questioned the decision by UK officials to release the individuals suspected to be behind a bomb plot on an RAF base. The five individuals will face stringent bail conditions. Residents who were evacuated due to the suspected plot to attack the airbase have returned home. The base has been used by the US in recent months to carry out strikes on Iranian missile sites. US President Donald Trump was asked about the latest development earlier today.
4: I'm surprised that they released him. I wouldn't have done that.
2: Adelaide is on track to reach its hottest September day in 18 years today. It's forecast to reach 32 degrees, while most of the state is under a high fire danger rating. An Australian-developed tool is measuring the environmental impact of future coal, oil and gas project approvals. Peter Hislop has the details.
5: The Carbon Impacts Tracer has been launched by the Australian National University and the University of New South Wales today. It's revealed details on five major fossil fuel projects in Western Australia, New South Wales and Queensland. The tool projects emissions from Queensland's Carmichael coal mine would expose an additional 2.8 million people to unprecedented heat. The launch comes a day before a decision is expected to be made on the expansion of the Hunter Valley Operations coal mine.
2: Officers, friends and family are paying tribute to fallen police officers today. National Police Remembrance Day is an opportunity for Australians to honour officers who died while on duty or as a result of their service. This year marks 20 years since the dedication of the memorial wall at the National Police Memorial in Canberra. 832 touchstones are engraved on the wall, each acknowledging the loss of a police officer. Four more names will be added to the wall at the National Service this afternoon. To sport, Knights hooker Phoenix Crossland will appear before the judiciary tonight after being sent off for a hip drop tackle on Nathan Cleary in his side's NRL preliminary final win over Penrith on Sunday. The incident saw Cleary suffer a fractured leg. Crossland is expected to receive a lengthy ban and will likely miss Sunday's NRL grand final against the Roosters. And thousands of Brisbane Lions supporters have turned out in Brisbane today to celebrate with the AFL club following its history three-peat, some still chanting almost 3 days since the club's grand final win over the Dockers.
6: Who are we? Lions! Lions!
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7: We're sitting on 20 degrees at the moment in Nowra, getting very close to our top temperature of 22 degrees. A lot further away from our low, thank goodness, of 6 degrees. But looking for the rest of the week, it is meant to get warmer and warmer. We've got a top of 29 for tomorrow. Our peak on Thursday will be 31 degrees and the warmest of the week. Then it starts to get a bit wet for the long weekend. We've got a possible shower on Friday with a 70% chance of rain. That's 25 degrees in there also. 21 degrees on Saturday with a 70% chance of rain. 20 degrees on Sunday with an 80% chance of rain. And 23 degrees on Monday with a 60% chance of rain. So big snap in the weather as we get to the end of that anyway. Now, jumping down south to Ulladulla, we are sitting on 18 degrees. getting closer to our top of 19. And looking for the rest of the week, it's very similar. You've got some nice sunny day for your Wednesday and Thursday with a top of 24 for tomorrow and a top of 25 for Thursday. Then that rain is coming through. We've got some rain on our Friday with a top of 19 and a 90% chance of rain. So I'm feeling pretty positive that at some point on Friday you're going to have some rain. We've got some heavy showers on Saturday with an 80% chance of rain and 17 degrees. Pretty identical on Sunday, 17 degrees with an 80% chance of rain and 18 degrees on Monday with a 70% chance of rain. So big difference in the weather there from the start to the end. Now, as we are in the second hour of our show, we're going to talk about our real-time extremes, where we're talking about the hottest in the country, the coldest in the country, and very, very different at the moment. The hottest you can find in the country right now can be found at Kununurra Airport in WA. And the hottest you can find right now is 36.3 degrees, which is very, very different to our coldest in the country. The coldest you can find in the country right now can be found in Mount Reid in Tasmania. And the coldest you can find is 7.9 degrees. That's a very, very big contrast. But of course, you are here with Daisy for the Tuesday twist into the second hour of our show. And we do have some more requests lined up and on the way. So make sure you stay tuned for them, of course. Plus the absolute mix of tunes that we have in here anyway. Of course, it's the Tuesday twist, so an absolute twist of everything. Make sure you're tuning in on 92.3 North, 104.5 Central, or 99.7 South. Of course, go check out our website, which is www.org.au, where you can listen to us live, or go back and listen if you miss any shows as well. Not just my show, any shows here on Triple UFM, no matter how early or late or whatever day they are of the week, you can go back and listen to them, which is pretty cool. But we're going to get ourselves started with another request. And this is requested from someone that's not usually always requesting this song, but this is very often a request. So it's good to know that there's some popularity around this song. We're going to get started with the Divinyls.
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on this day, 28 years ago, 16-year-old Britney released this song. Of course, it actually was rejected by TLC, which is really interesting. But yeah, of course, was a very iconic hit of Britney. That is part of our Sweet Treat Tuesday for today. If you do not know how it works, we bring some sweet treats into the studio and have some good news to come with it as well. Less about sweet treat, more of a coffee treat today, but we did have some coffees before we got here as well. But we do, on the side of us here, do have some Hard Rock lollies, watermelon lollies, which is my favourite flavour. So, of course, we are ready to go here at the studio with our sweet treats, but we do have some more sweet treats coming along the way. Another song which came out on this day 19 years ago from one of my favourite albums, Good Girl Gone Bad, Rihanna, which ironically was actually rejected by Britney Spears as well. It was originally written for Britney Spears and she rejected it and eventually, yeah, got to Rihanna. She released it and now it's one of her most iconic songs. So, but of course, let's get into it. This is Umbrella with Rihanna.

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142 here in the Triple U studio. Of course, we just had the Beatles there. We do have our very big twist of tunes lining up for you very soon. Some requests, some not, just seeing what we've got here in the system. But make sure you stay tuned because we're actually going to play our Triple U Artist of the Month for September 2026. We've only got a few more days that we can still play this with it being Artist of the Month. But this is Amber Kenny with Sister. Let me know what you think.

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We've got 7 minutes left. It flies absolutely every time. We do have two more songs lined up before the news and weather, so I will let you all go for same time next week. Make sure you stay tuned on for After Me from 2 o'clock with Margot and Tuesday afternoon. But we're going to keep on going, and I will see you all same time next week.

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3: Hello, I'm Lewis Donaldson. The Australian Council of Social Service says job losses will likely follow another interest rate rise. Shannon Kirkwood reports.
4: The Reserve Bank of Australia will make its decision on the cash rate this afternoon. A fourth rise for the year of 25 basis points would take interest rates to 4.6%, a 15-year high. ACOS says any rate rise will cost jobs, with those who lose work or who are unable to find enough paid work to experience the biggest impacts. ACOS says since interest rates started to increase, an extra 200,000 people are out of paid work. It wants governments to reduce inflation fairly and without unnecessary damage to people living standards.
3: Artificial intelligence company OpenAI has released a statement apologising for the cybersecurity breach announced last week. The company has pledged to do better for Australia. It comes after an OpenAI agent was revealed to have acted independently to breach Australian government websites in June. The Prime Minister says the company has been constructive and open since the incident was made clear to the government earlier this month.
5: So we need to work this through. We see this as an opportunity, but we want to seize the benefit whilst mitigating the risks. That's the task that we have going forward, and I welcome the engagement with OpenAI.
3: Meantime, OpenAI has scrapped the release of a model expected to appear in ChatGPT over safety concerns. The GPT 6.1 Astra model was planned for an October release. The Wall Street Journal reports safety concerns were raised by researchers during internal testing. Royal Life Saving Australia says water safety must be a priority as it raises the alarm on an increasing number of multiple drowning fatality incidents. Over the past decade, 229 drowning deaths have been recorded in 100 multiple fatality drownings. Almost two-thirds were in regional or remote areas. Senior Research and Policy Officer Lauren Miller has told National Radio News the most recent data is concerning.
6: This past financial year, so 2025-2026, had actually 14 multiple fatality drowning incidences, and this resulted in a total of 30 drowning deaths that year, which is the highest number of multiple fatal drowning deaths in almost a decade.
3: Police officers who have paid the ultimate sacrifice are being remembered today. A ceremony at the National Police Memorial in Canberra is among the events being held around the nation today. Speaking to National Radio News, CEO of the Police Federation of Australia, Scott Webber, says it will be another sombre ceremony.
7: 20 years ago, we had 741 names. Now, sadly, we have 836. There'll be four more names going on the wall today, two from Victoria that were murdered in a tragic incident, a detective from Western Australia who was involved in a motor vehicle accident, and a sergeant from New South Wales that died on duty.
3: UK police say they are investigating whether individuals acting for another country were involved in an apparent plot to attack an airbase used by the US. Police say the five suspects that were arrested will be released on bail. The men were all UK citizens from London in their early 20s. Iran's Revolutionary Guards said in July the base was a legitimate target. And to sport, Nathan Ellis and Joel Davies have been ruled out of the third and final match of Australia's ODI Africa Tour. While Jack Edwards is being monitored, South Africa hold a 2-0 series lead heading into tomorrow's third match.
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8: Good afternoon to you. The time is 4 minutes past two, and the temperature in now at the moment, oh, it's a little bit cool, isn't it? As we head towards daylight saving, it's coming, isn't it? Currently 20.6 in now in Bombardier and surrounding areas, but it feels like a little bit less. Feels like 15 or 16. You may even get to 22. That means it will feel like, what, 17 or 18? We'll wait and see. And down here in Milton Ulladulla, 18 degrees, feeling like 12. Oh, I can't believe with that. No, it is a bit chilly though. It must have been, I put a cardigan on as I was wandering up the Princess Highway and then rolled up my sleeves when I got halfway up the highway. A little bit chilly with the northeasterly winds, 20 to 30 Ks. Those winds will turn northerly, northwesterly, 15 to 20 Ks this evening with gusts around 40 Ks per hour. Yep, was a bit chilly, wasn't it? But it's going to get better. What about tomorrow? What's happening tomorrow, Wednesday? Mostly sunny, 24 degrees, beautiful. Thursday, mostly cloudy, 25, or some rain coming on Saturday, and rain coming on Friday, dropping back to 19 or 20, showers on Saturday, showers Sunday, a possible shower on Monday, and it's school holidays. Oh, well, we'll just accept it, won't we? We can't do anything about it. But some gorgeous weather coming our way, a little bit warmer tomorrow and Thursday. We'll certainly make the most of it before we get some showers and cooler temperatures. But that may change. We'll just wait and see, won't we? The water temperature is 18 degrees. We're heading towards a low tide just after 4 o'clock this afternoon. And when are we going to... the sun is going to farewell us at 1 minute to six, of course, into the first week of the school holidays with daylight saving coming our way. First weekend in October, long weekend. It's a long weekend, isn't it? And that's next weekend. So we'll ignore those rain forecasts. But it was absolutely fantastic to get some rain on Sunday, wasn't it? We certainly need it. So we're not going to complain. 18 degrees, feeling a little bit less, depending on where you are on the south coast at the moment. All good, isn't it?
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8: The only reminder from City Trains, from tomorrow onwards, the 30th of September, and then the 1st and 2nd of October, buses will be replacing trains between Central and Bondi Junction if you're heading in that neck of the woods. But if you have any queries, check the City Trains website or give Bomaderry Train Station a call. They're very friendly. And if you're out and about on the roads, it is holiday time. Of course, no school zone, but lots more people in town, certainly here in Milton and Ulladulla as well, and I guess in Nowra and other areas as well. So take care if you're out and about on the roads, won't you? For yourself, not only for yourself, but for those around you. Well, the time is 6 minutes, including our native animals. We mustn't forget them. 7 minutes past two now. Thank you, Daisy, for another fabulous Tuesday twist. My turn now. My name is Margot, and I'm going to be with you for the next couple of hours.

to 4 o'clock, and I hope you stay with me, and I hope you've had a fabulous start to your Tuesday, especially if you've been listening to Triple UFM and the fabulous programs that we have to offer. Well, my turn now, broadcasting from the Milton Studio, 99.7, 104.5 in the central parts of the Shoalhaven and 92.3 further north. No alphabet arrow landing this afternoon because it's the last Tuesday of the month, and the last Tuesday of the month I just love to play a batch of songs that I've picked up over the years. New, not so new, contemporary, not so contemporary, just some fun songs that I hope you like. I'm going to start with Kevin Morby from his latest album, Little Wide Open. He's a very interesting American singer-songwriter, very different, alternate, I guess you'd say. Writes some beautiful, beautiful tunes, and Bible Belt is the name of this song. And then going way back, I think Donovan would fit very nicely with Kevin Morby, and I'm going to play Season of the Witch. But first of all, the unusual title, Bible Belt, from Kevin Morby.

0: The legendary Donovan, Scottish musician, songwriter from the 60s. He was massive in the 60s and wrote so many wonderful hits, and he epitomised psychedelia. He blended pop, rock, jazz with psychedelia and came up with some fantastic songs. And that was one of them, Season of the Witch. And he was so influential in many, many artists in the decades following the 70s, well and truly into the 20th century, 21st, well and truly into the late 20th century, 21st century, have always recommended him as one of their announced that he was one of their great influences, especially, I guess, John Lennon, because the story goes that John Lennon was shown this very interesting guitar picking style by Donovan, and he used it in Dear Prudence and Julia and Happiness is a Warm Gun. So there you go. We also heard before, we heard Donovan. We heard from... yes, Kevin Morby from his latest album. The song was called Bible Belt. It's 19 minutes past two. You are listening to the Tuesday Afternoon Show with Margot. Let's take a message from our sponsors and then back with my feature song. Yes, I still have a feature song, even though I'm not focusing on a particular letter this afternoon.
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Absolutely fantastic. Midnight in Harlem, the Tedeschi Trucks band from an album that actually came out in about 2011, award-winning, won many Grammys. It was called Reckoning, and that tune, Midnight in Harlem, was lifted from it. And, of course, the beautiful voice of Susan Tedeschi. She was out the front there, and her partner, her life partner and her musical partner was playing on the guitar, and just absolutely gorgeous. Beautiful, beautiful guitar playing. I hope you enjoyed that one. And before that, we heard Mary Gauthier. She's a very interesting singer-songwriter, been around a long time, a folk singer, folk songwriter, really puts her microscope on what's happening in the world, especially in her own country, and comes up with some very interesting songs. And that's her latest album. She hasn't brought out an album for some time. The Reckoning is the name of the album, and that's the song I played for you. Mary Gauthier, beautiful. Reckoning was the name of that song, which takes us to just after 2:30. It's the Tuesday Afternoon Show with Margot, and I hope you're going to stay with me until 4 o'clock, and I hope you're having a lovely, lovely afternoon. 18 to 20 degrees, depending on where you are, but it's that wind that's a bit of a killer at the moment, isn't it? A couple of Aussie tracks at the moment. Now, I'm going to start with a beautiful song called Ocean Deep. It was written by Andrew Durant from a very interesting Australian rock band that started off in Adelaide a million years ago in the 80s. They were called Stars. And Andrew Durant wrote some lovely, lovely songs, a very underrated songwriter, I guess, because sadly he passed away in his mid-20s. And I guess a lot of his music was forgotten about, but some people have never forgotten it. One of them was Broderick Smith. He was the lead singer of an Australian band called The Dingoes. And he sang this wonderful song called Ocean Deep in memory of Andrew Durant when they had a memorial concert for Andrew so many, many decades ago. So that's the song I'm going to come up with, start playing right now. And then I'm going to follow that with Dry River Bed from the Pigram Brothers, singing about their beautiful, beautiful Kimberley over in WA. So let's start with Ocean Deep and Broderick Smith.

0: such a wonderful song. Oh, it makes me melt. Dry Riverbed from the Pigram Brothers all the way from WA. It came out so many years ago, but I just love playing it. Singing about their beautiful, beautiful Kimberley. Yes, born and bred in Broome, but I guess they just, the Pigram Brothers explored the Kimberley day in and day out for so many moons, and then they wrote that beautiful song about it. We also heard Ocean Deep from Broderick Smith, the late Broderick Smith. Sadly, he passed away a couple of years ago. Again, didn't he have just a marvellous voice? Ex-lead singer of the Dingoes. You might remember the Dingoes, the Broderick Smith big band. He featured in so many bands, but I guess the Dingoes was when he really came to the forefront. A magnificent voice. And that song, written by Andy Durant, was performed by Stars, the Andy Durant's band, and Mick Peeling was the lead singer of the band, of the lead singer of Stars, and they just were absolutely fantastic, and they do a great version of the song as well. But I chose Broderick Smith. Hope you enjoyed it. It is 14 minutes to 3 o'clock, the national news coming your way very, very soon at 3 o'clock, of course, on this lovely, lovely afternoon. 18 to 20 degrees, depending on where you are. More about that with the national news. My name's Margot. It's the Tuesday afternoon show. Let's take a message from our sponsors and then back with some Taylor Swift and Madonna, yes, who fought it out for the MTV Video Awards of the Year for 2026. And I guess you know that Madonna pipped Taylor Swift at the post by one, I think it was. She won 7 and Taylor Swift 1-6. Madonna, for her last album that came out a couple of months ago, Confessions 2, best album, I think it was, best dance track and artist of the year. But of course she didn't win. She didn't win Video of the Year. That was won by Taylor Swift for The Fate of Ophelia. And I just loved what Taylor Swift said when she was accepting the award. She dedicated it to the late, great Dolly Parton. So we're going to have a few of those songs. Dolly Parton, of course, coming up. We'll have Madonna from the latest album, Confessions 2, and we'll also have The Fate of Ophelia coming up.
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2: Hello, I'm Lewis Donaldson. The Reserve Bank is widely anticipated to raise interest rates for the fourth time this year when it hands down its decision in the coming hours. A standard quarter of a percentage point rise would take the official cash rate from 4.35% to 4.6%. The Prime Minister says inflation is rising around the world.
3: Interest rates are rising around the world. That is happening. There is global inflation. We're dealing with that. We'll continue to engage in cost of living measures. We'll continue to understand that Australians are under pressure. We understand that. We work with that.
2: Artificial intelligence company Anthropic warns AI may pose catastrophic or existential risks to humanity. The company behind Claude has made the warning to investors in its IPO filing, which has been reviewed by Reuters. Risks have been highlighted with the company's AI models. They include the possibility to exhibit self-preserving behaviours, including attempts to resist shutdown, conceal or manipulate information and behaviour resembling blackmail. Anthropic also emphasised the transformative potential of AI on par with industrialisation, but the irreversible harm it could cause if mishandled. Anthropic safety researcher Evan Hubinger estimated a greater than 10% probability that AI could kill humans within the next decade. As family, friends and colleagues pay tribute to fallen police officers today, Australians are being reminded of the job's dangers. This year marks 20 years since the dedication of the memorial wall at the National Police Memorial in Canberra. CEO of the Police Federation of Australia, Scott Webber, has told National Radio News, fallen officers will be honoured at the memorial this afternoon.
4: Today, while we're mourning and remembering our fallen, there's police officers out on every street, every road across all of Australia, keeping us safe. Our thoughts and wishes are not only with the families that have paid the ultimate sacrifice, but with those police officers that are out there today protecting us now.
2: The Australian Greens will decide on a new leader after Larissa Waters announced she's stepping down due to worsening kidney disease. She says her condition has recently deteriorated and she needs a slower pace for recovery. Meantime, Anne Lee has told The Wire, it's a sad time when anyone has to step down for Parliament due to health reasons.
5: I think there are a lot of people in our Parliament, including myself, who would wish her the very best and hope that she recovers really quickly because she makes a really great contribution to our Parliament.
2: A new report has identified a lack of pricing transparency with insurance premiums. Shannon Kirkwood has the details.
6: Consumer Group Choice and Financial Legal Centre have analysed 75 home insurance renewal notices submitted by homeowners. The report found premiums commonly increased by 10 to 20%, although there was no explanation for why a premium had risen in 3 in 4 renewal notices. The majority of policyholders felt the increase was unfair, and 92% said the notices did not include the previous premium price on the first page, so it could be easily compared. There's also been a decline in trust among policyholders of insurers. Financial Legal Centre's Julia Davis says consumers aren't getting the meaningful explanation they need to respond to the premium increase.
2: And thousands of Brisbane Lions supporters have turned out in Brisbane today to celebrate with the AFL club following its historic three-peat. Some are still chanting almost 3 days since the club's grand final win over the Dockers.
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7: Good afternoon to you. The time is 3:05 and the temperature, depending on where you are, 18 to 20 degrees, 20 degrees in Nowra, Bomaderry, surrounding villages, but it does say it's feels a lot cooler. I guess if you've got bare arms, it does feel that way, but the winds, they were been most of the morning and into the afternoon, north-northeasterly. Those winds are making us feel a little bit chilly, aren't they? 15 to 25 Ks. But going to tending north-northwesterly, which might make them feel a little less chilly as we move into the evening. And down here in Milton, Ulladulla, much the same. We're feeling those winds as well, 18 to 19 degrees, feeling like 12 to 14. Oh, gee. Just find some sunshine and stay in it, won't you? And have a cardi with you. Well, what about tomorrow? Is it going to be similar then to as today? Wednesday, isn't it? Yes, 24 degrees, last day of September tomorrow. The 30th of September. Mostly sunny and a top of 24 to 25 degrees, and much the same on Thursday, the first day of October. Friday, dropping back a little bit, 19 to 20, rain coming on Friday. Some showers on Saturday and Sunday as well, with cooler temperatures anywhere between 17 and 20 degrees. We'll wait and see. The water temperature is 18 degrees, still chilly. We're going to have a low tide. Yes, round about 4 o'clock, an hour or so away, and the sun is going to farewell us just before 6 o'clock tonight, with that extra 25 minutes or so of last light as we head towards the long weekend. And daylight saving is going to be fantastic, isn't it? Yes.
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7: Sydney Trains, the only reminder is that from the 1st of October, the day after tomorrow, Thursday that is, trains will be replacing buses between between Central and Bondi Junction, and vice versa, I guess, for the next couple of days. But if you have any concerns, check out the Sydney Trains website or give Bomaderry Train Station a call if you're heading in that direction. And if you're out and about on the roads, take care. It is holiday time coming in and out of our lovely villages. No school zones, but people all about, so please, not only for yourself, take care, but for those around you, including our native animals. The time is 7 minutes past three and into the second hour of the Tuesday afternoon show with Margot, yes. And no, I'm not featuring a particular letter of the alphabet this afternoon, though I did have a feature song, Reckoning, earlier on by Mary Gauthier, and I spoke about that. But just a bunch of tunes that I've favoured over the last couple of years that I've collected, new, old, somewhere in between, from iTunes or from my CDs or from wherever, or coming out of the sleeve, pulled it out of the sleeve of my, just joking, of course. And before the news, we heard three fabulous songs. We heard Taylor Swift doing The Fate of Ophelia, which she won. I spoke about the video, MTV Video Awards, that she won Best Video for. She got that gong, but she didn't beat Madonna all up. Madonna, the incredible woman who's been giving us hits for the last 44 years, she won seven gongs. And I played her song, one of her songs from her latest album, Confessions 2. Love Sensation, the one that she did with Kylie. We heard a little bit of Kylie Minogue in there as well, and then we heard Dolly Parton with Pink and Brandi Carlile doing their take on I Can't Get No Satisfaction, because Taylor Swift gave a beautiful speech in memory of Taylor Swift and dedicated her gong to Dolly Parton. Well, let's move on. What are we going to have now? Let's have some Courtney Barnett, one of Australia's great singer-songwriters. She's moved over to America, hasn't she? She's been in LA for the last couple of years. And this is her latest album, Creature of Habit. And this song, Sight Unseen, is herself and collaborating with Waxahachie. Sight Unseen, it's called. And who else? I'll think of something else that we can come up with.

0: powerful voice of Brittany Howard out the front of her band Alabama Shakes there. I Feel Hope Coming from their latest album. Now, what is it called? Alabama Shakes. Let me see if I can remember. Oh, isn't the memory terrible? Alabama Shakes, let's see. I Must Be Dreaming. Yes, I Feel Hope Coming. It's all related, isn't it? I Feel Hope Coming from their album, I Must Be Dreaming. Oh, I have to say that to myself a dozen times, won't I, to remember it. One of my favourite bands from, of course, Alabama. And we heard Courtney Barnett, Australian singer-songwriter, wonderful, wonderful musician, and she's done so much over the last decade or so or more. And from her latest album as well, it's called Creatures of Habit, the album is. Sight Unseen was the tune I played for you. It is 70 minutes past three as we move through the second hour of the Tuesday Afternoon Show with Marco. I hope you're having a lovely afternoon and enjoying the program. Let's take a message from our sponsors, and I think we'll have Eva Cassidy doing her beautiful, beautiful interpretation of Songbird.
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three beautiful voices, in a multi-instrumentalist with magnificent voices. Their harmonies are just magical, aren't they? And they're out of Melbourne. They call themselves Folk Bitch Trio. And that song, God's a Different Sword, from an album that they brought out about 2 years ago called Now Would Be a Good Time. And we heard the magnificent angelic voice of Eva Cassidy doing her such a unique interpretation of a Fleetwood Mac song. Songbird Chrissy McVie, of course, from the late Chrissy McVie from Fleetwood Mac, wrote that song. It was only one of a couple of songs that she did write, and she sings it beautifully as well. So many people have put their vocals to it, haven't they? Eva Cassidy, you can't go past that, can you? Well, it is 27 minutes past three. Time is marching on for me. It's the Tuesday afternoon show, and I hope you're having a lovely, lovely Tuesday afternoon listening to your favourite community radio station, Triple UFM, with you until 4 o'clock. Let's have another Madonna from the Queen of Pop, who's given us so much over, 40 years, since 1979, when her first album came out a couple of years later. The best-selling female music artist of all time. She was the first female performer to accumulate $1 billion from her concerts, and numerous number ones and number tens and number this and number that. Her accolades go on forever. And, of course, she's just won another bunch of them at the MTV Music Awards during the week, hasn't she? Let's have I Feel Fine from her latest album, Confessions 2. And something else to follow it? Oh, I don't know, but something will come up.

Addicted to You from the late Avicii from some years ago, Addicted to You. Prior to that, we heard the amazing Madonna from her latest album, Confessions to I Feel So Free, the woman who took home a batch of awards from the MTV Awards last night or the night before for 2026 and reminded everybody that most of them probably weren't born when she was first performed at the first MTV Video Music Awards way back when. Just amazing that she won. Absolutely fantastic. Still has it, doesn't she? The brilliant Queen of Pop, Madonna. I'm going to have Alex calling us in a moment or two, a couple of minutes. Alex Clark, she'll be reminding us about what gigs are happening in the Shoalhaven over the next few days and into the weekend, especially the long weekend. So that's going to be great talking to her once again here on the Tuesday Afternoon Show with Margot. But let's have some Mark Ronson and Ray, the beautiful UK singer Ray, with her voice singing about Suzanne.

0: That's a magnificent voice, isn't it? Ray, out of the UK with Suzanne, hooking up with a brilliant producer himself, Mark Ronson. But unfortunately, I had to call that one to an end because I have Alex on the phone. We might come back to Ray and Suzanne after I speak to Alex, who's going to remind us about the fabulous gigs that are happening over the next few days and into the long weekend, and the variety always astounds me. Good afternoon, Alex.
1: Good afternoon, Margot. Hello, Triple U listeners. We do have some great music coming up this weekend, so I'm going to give you a little rundown. And it is the long weekend too, which is exciting, and kick off into school holidays. Friday, we have got at the Steam Packet Hotel, local Sean Baxter will be playing down there between 5:30 and 8:30. And then on the Saturday, you can catch Eden Plenty at the Steam Packet Hotel. He's currently on a tour doing all original music, absolutely incredible musician and definitely worth catching, and he'll be playing between 6 and 9, most likely in the beer garden down there at the Steam Packet, so you can catch Eden then. Otherwise, if you're around the area, JJ's at the Marina, they do music every second Saturday, but with school holidays we've got an extra lucky session there, and Klaus Teets will be playing between 6 and 9 on the Saturday, which is at JJ's at the Marina. Otherwise, over the mountain, you can head to the Old Canberra Inn and catch Ben Drysdale there. He'll be playing between 2 and 5. Or on the Sunday at the Old Canberra Inn, you can see Neon Honey, which actually we've swapped out to be, she's unwell, Johnny Reynolds Band will be playing at the Old Canberra Inn on the Sunday between 2 and 5. And the Dixon Tap House has got Jen Broadbent between 1 and 4. But back on the coast, at the Steam Packet, you can catch local Piper Allen playing in the beer garden between 12 and 3. And then later in the afternoon, the Steam Packet's got a double whammy with the amazing Melanie Horsnell, which you may be familiar with. She's an incredible regional artist and has travelled all around, played with a number of amazing bands and singer-songwriters, and she will be playing between 5 and 8. And rumour tells me that she's actually on foot, she's walking from Mogo, Margot, and we'll have her guitar in hand and we'll be arriving to play some music by foot.
0: That's incredible. we may have to call an Uber for her.
1: I know. I think there's a little bit more to that story, which I need to find out. I don't know if she's raising awareness for something, but she's apparently travelling by foot. And then on the Sunday still, you can catch at the Swordfish Brewing, Eden Plenty. As I said, he's doing a little bit of a tour. So we've got him at the Sussex Swordfish Brewing between 1 and 4. But we do have the Move Beyond the Curtain tour is in full flight. We're in the lead up to our final two shows. So the Kinema in Naruma on the 23rd of October with headliner Val Moogs playing that show with supports of Benji Fowler and Blue Mally. And it's also that interview before they start. It's a real way to connect our audience in with our regional artists. They'll be playing all original music. And then also on the 30th of October, you can catch the same three bands touring to the Headland Theatre, which is on the 30th, and Benji Fowler and the Saltwater Sound System will be playing the headline show there. So tickets are all online. You can go to either the Kinema website or the Tathra Headland website or even the Move Management website. There's links everywhere, socials, so make sure you grab your ticket because once this show's done, it's done. So these three artists, it's their three mini tour through the backings of Music New South Wales, so definitely worth catching this one.
0: That sounds fantastic. As always, there's so much to choose from, isn't there?
1: There's so much to choose from, and it's incredible what our region has to offer. Both the regional artists that we have, what's coming out of this region is incredible. The talent is truly off the charts.
0: Absolutely.
1: And then the venues that are also backing it day in, day out, free live music. We do have those shows just like this Move tour that's going through. There is a ticket event, but you're also going into these incredible venues that we're able to showcase artists in this kind of platform for such reasonable, like $30 to get in. It's truly awesome.
0: Fantastic. Go the Shoalhaven and the Eurobadella.
1: That's right.
0: It's just wonderful. All right, we'll talk to you again next Tuesday. Thanks, Alex, for speaking to us again. It's just wonderful.
1: Thanks, guys. Get out and support some live music, and we will chat to you next week.
0: Thanks, Alex. That's always astounding, isn't it? I'm just wandering as I wander around Milton and Ulladulla sometimes, and I catch local buskers or at various functions. I'm just always astounded at the quality of the talent in our local area. So get out and support local talent, won't you? Well, let's take a message from our sponsors because time is running out. It's the Tuesday afternoon show with Margot with you until 4 o'clock.
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0: Good afternoon. As time races away from the Tuesday afternoon show, it's 13 minutes to 4 o'clock. A couple of more tunes from me, and I've just been playing a bunch of tunes across genre, across down through the decades, some of my fave tunes during the last couple of hours, not focusing on a particular letter of the alphabet, which I usually do. It's the last Tuesday of the month, and that's when I like to just have a great mix. And here's Gillian Welsh with a fabulous song that she wrote. Imagining what it was like for Elvis Presley in those last days of his life. Elvis Presley Blues, it's called. Well, we haven't got Elvis Presley Blues. Come on, let's get Elvis Presley Blues. Okay, we'll come back to Elvis Presley Blues. I did have In the Stars from the Rolling Stones. If I get that going, I'll sort of see what's happening to Elvis Presley Blues, and we might be able to have that one as well. But okay, I can't say anything against the Stones, can I? In the Stars from their latest album earlier this year or late last year.

Absolutely fantastic, isn't it? Gillian Welsh, and a song that she wrote about just thinking about Elvis on the day that he passed away. Just fantastic stuff. Gillian Welsh, check her out sometime. She's just marvellous, and that's one of her great songs. Elvis Presley Blues, and that's all I have time for. As always, going out with a Fab Four song. My name's Margot. It's been the Tuesday Afternoon Show. Once again, universe willing, I'll be with you next Tuesday. Stick around. Lots happening here at your local community radio station, Triple UFM.

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2: Hello, I'm Lewis Donaldson. The Reserve Bank has lifted its key interest rate to 4.6%, its highest level since 2011. The cash rate has risen 0.25% from 4.35. It's the fourth increase this year. RBA Governor Michelle Bullock says higher interest rates are needed to ensure inflation returns to target.
3: Inflation is too high and has been driven by domestic capacity pressures. The inflation impulse from the Middle East conflict is in addition to this. Domestic spending and investment have been stronger than expected despite weak sentiment and the softening in housing market conditions. Productivity growth remains weak and the labour market remains a little tight.
2: Meanwhile, Treasurer Jim Chalmers also says conflict in the Middle East is a driving factor behind today's rate rise.
4: The Reserve Bank statement makes it really clear that we have an inflation challenge in our economy, which is made worse by the war in the Middle East. Now, the statement makes it abundantly clear that one of the main drivers of inflation in our economy is the conflict on the other side of the world, pushing up global oil prices and being felt right around our economy and indeed right around the world.
2: Advocates say better support is needed for families who are reunited with their children. As Adam Evans reports for NIRS News, the call follows the death of an 8-day-old baby just days after she was returned to her parents in Victoria.
5: Roja Mehdi from the Women's Legal Service says their clients are often surviving family violence or waiting months or years for housing, disability and family violence services. She says reunification should be based on safety instead of whether the family had run out of time. Former National Children's Commissioner Anne Hollands says reunification needs to happen carefully and gradually. She says qualified family support workers should be given enough time to build trust. She also says thousands of recommendations from past inquiries have not been implemented.
2: Green Senator Sarah Hanson-Young has confirmed she will stand for the party's leadership. In a statement on social media, Hanson-Young says she was shocked and saddened by outgoing leader Larissa Waters' decision to quit. Meantime, David Shoebridge hasn't confirmed if he also will stand for the position of Greens leader.
6: I'm not here to rule anything in or anything out in terms of leadership. That'll be a matter that the party room makes a decision on. What I will say is I look at the party room and I see how united we are as a team in meeting this challenge, making the Greens the progressive party of choice for people who want things to change and desperately need things to change.
2: As Australia effectively shuts down one of its two steelmaking facilities, the US has unveiled plans to build one of the largest steel plants in the country. US President Donald Trump says the $15 billion plant in eastern Iowa aims to revitalize American steel. Back home, it was announced earlier this month the Whyalla Steelworks is in shutdown mode to support a new future in green steel. Hundreds of employees are losing their jobs as a result. Turning to sport, in women's cricket, New South Wales has beaten Queensland by 6 wickets. Victoria is currently taking on South Australia in Melbourne, whilst WA is set to take on Tasmania in Perth shortly. And in further cricket, the former Australian Test opener Ed Cohen is set to join the Cricket Australia board as the New South Wales nominee. It follows yesterday's resignation of Chair Mike Baird.
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7: And you're listening to Triple UFM, Shoalhaven Community Radio. Time now is 5 minutes past 5. Peter Lavelle here with you for the next couple of hours to take us through to 7 p.m. tonight. Temperature in the Shoalhaven is currently around about 17 degrees. Does feel considerably colder that because of the wind chill factor. Feels more like 11 degrees, however. We're in for mostly sunny conditions, tomorrow. Winds will be north-northwesterly, 15 to 25 kilometres per hour, tending west-northwesterly in the middle of the day, and then becoming light in the evening. Maximum temperature expected tomorrow by the Bureau is 29 degrees, with an overnight minimum of 9 degrees. We've got sunrise expected at 5:37 a.m. tomorrow morning. If you're out and about by road or rail, the news is generally pretty good. There's no issues with the South Coast line. You're good to go by rail up to Wollongong, Sydney and back. As for the roads, there's no specific issues. There's bit of holiday traffic around, of course, which will be the case until the 12th of October, with pinch points, they're calling them, on the Traffic New South Wales app. Areas of high density of traffic, in other words, in the usual places, as you'd expect, down Milton, Ulladulla and Jervis Bay, although, of course, now that the turn-offs are completed into Jervis Bay Road, that is at least one less problem to worry about. But certainly Bombardieri, Nowra, I guess, plenty of those so-called pinch points. If you do hear of any issues on the roads, do give us a call here at the studio, 44221405, and I'll let people know. 7 minutes past five is the time. Let's kick off the hour with a song from a couple of prominent Aussie creative artists over the last couple of years, Flume and Chet Faker, here together collaborating with this tune called Drop the Game, from their EP they released in 2013 called Lockjaw.

Crosby, Stills, Nash and Young with a protest song protesting against the shooting of students at State Kent University in 1970 by troopers. State troopers, students demonstrating against the Vietnam War. So incensed, Neil Young, he wrote that song called Ohio, and he and his mates Crosby, Stills and Nash released it as a single in that year, 1970. 14 minutes past five is the time. You're listening to Triple UFM, Shoalhaven Community Radio, with Peter Lavelle with you right through to 7 p.m. tonight. 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Now here's another Aussie track from 1988. This is the Eurogliders. In 1988, the three long-standing members, John Bennett, Ron Francois and Amanda Vincent, had left the band. And so the band was just reduced to Bernie Lynch and Grace Knight, who recorded their next album with some session people. The album was called Groove, and here's the title track from it, the Eurogliders with Groove.

0: and a catchy pop tune from American new wave band Blondie from this 1978 album Parallel Lines. That was Sunday Girl, a song inspired by Debbie Harry's cat, apparently. 22 minutes past 5 is the time. You're listening to Triple UFM Shoalhaven Community Radio with Peter Lavelle with you through to 7. And I'll be back in just a moment with Midnight Oil and Don't Wanna Be the One from 1981. But first, time for a word or two from our sponsors.
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0: Madness. That's Scottish band Simple Minds with Don't You Forget About Me, single from 1985. And you may remember that tune if you ever saw the club, The Breakfast Club, a film from the mid-1980s, 1985. Before that, Australia's own Missy Higgins from 2007, a single called Steer, also a cut from her album of that year called On a Clear Night. 24 minutes away from 6 o'clock is the time. 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I'll be with you all the way through to 7. At 7, we've got the Doc in with the Vibe to take you through to 9. It's all happening here on Triple UFM, Shoalhaven Community Radio, 92.3 North, 104.5 Central and 99.7 South on the FM dial, or streamable from our website, www.triple.org.au. Now, here's one you probably haven't heard for a while. Linda Ronstadt scored very well in the mid-70s with this cover of a tune originally performed by Martha and the Vandellas, a Motown vocal group, song written by in-house songwriters Holland Dozier Holland. But here's her version, Linda Ronstadt's version of Heatwave. But first, time for this important community service announcement.
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and soul singer and composer Otis Redding in what sadly turned out to be his very last track recorded before his untimely death in an air crash. Otis Redding there recorded that with his guitarist mate Steve Cropper in 1967, which came out on Stax Records in 1968 and reached number one all around the world, Sitting on the Dock of the Bay from Otis Redding. Before that, an Aussie classic from Mark Hunter and the Dragon from 1977, April Sun in Cuba. Time now is 11 minutes away from 6 o'clock. Peter LaBelle with you through to 7 here on Triple U FM. Now, here's another classic from Ivor Davies and Ice House from 1987. A song interestingly written by Ivor Davies, the frontman, and John Oates of Hall & Oates from the US. So, yeah, they charted very respectively in 1987 with this tune, Electric Blue.

G'day, it's Rob. Join me on Thursday night from 7 till 10 for Out of the Blue, a wide mix of music from the Angels to Led Zeppelin and everything in between, only here on Triple.

And that's the song that gave rise to Madonna's nickname, Material Girl. Big-selling single from 1985, also a cut from her second album, Like a Virgin, from 1984, produced by Nile Rodgers. And before that, Jimmy Barnes with a cover of the Bee Gees' song To Love Somebody from 1967, the original. Barnes's version coming out as a single in 2000. 2 minutes past six is the time. 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Take us up to 7 o'clock. We've got the Doc in with a vibe at 7 through to 9. A great Tuesday night's listening here on your community radio station here in the Shoalhaven, Triple UFM. 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including this next artist, Jack Billman, who has been touring up and down the coast and also Australia-wide for many years, originally from the far south coast, plays a blend of blues, rock, country, soul and folk. And he is the artist of the month here at Triple U. Or one of the ways we do support local artists is with our Artist of the Month series, featuring a new Shoalhaven or Illawarra artist, duo, soloist or band on our website. And we play their music and generally promote them. Jack Billman's turn this month. He's just got an album out called Move the Mountains. And here's a cut from it called Not Easy to Love, Jack Billman.

0: Hello, friends out there in Radio Land. Join me. Oh, by the way, it's Pete Bramman here. Join me every Wednesday between 2 and 4 for the Super Terrific Happy Hour. I mean, it's so super terrific. It goes for 2 hours. That's the beauty of the show. Expect the unexpected. 60s, 70s, 80s, one-hit wonders, maybe some hillbilly honky-tonk. You just never know. Isn't that right, Tom?
1: You never know what you're going to get.
0: That's right, Tommy boy. The Super Terrific Happy Hour every Wednesday from 2 to 4 right here on Triple UFM.

And that's American singer-songwriter Sheryl Crow with a cut from her very first album from 1993, Tuesday Night Music Club. And it's a song called Run, Baby, Run. Before that, American Midwest band America with a single called Lonely People from 1974, single lifted from their album of that year called Holiday. 6:15 is the time. Peter LaBelle with you for another 45 minutes to take us up to 7 o'clock. We've got the Doc in at 7 with the Vibe here on Triple UFM, Shoalhaven Community Radio. 92.3 North, 104.5 Central, 99.7 South, or streamable from our website, www.org.au. Now, here's a song that was one of the first to use the new Fairlight synthesizer, which became available in the 1980s. It cost a fortune, but it was the first keyboard that allowed bands to sample, take noises. They could be other musical instruments, they could be birds or construction sounds, anything. Record them and turn them into music because of the intricacies of the engineering of the Fairlight. It managed to turn them into musical notes. Each whatever sound it was that you programmed, you could produce it according to a different note in the scale. Madness English band was one of the first bands to utilize it in this next song, Driving in My Car, which makes great use of revving engines, honking horns, etc., etc. Here's that nutty sound of Madness from 1982 and Driving in My Car.

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Lindsay Buckingham, formerly of Fleetwood Mac, going solo on that track called Trouble from his debut solo album Law and Order. He also did very well as a single, particularly in Australia, where it reached number one. Trouble from Lindsay Buckingham. The Cure before that, English new wave band with A Forest from 1980. And the time now is 29 minutes to 7 o'clock. Peter LaBelle with you up to 7. We've got the Doc in at 7 with the Vibe. He'll take you through to 9. Great reasons to keep listening to and supporting your community radio station here in the Shoalhaven, Triple U FM. Now, here's a tune that was a big hit all around the world in the dance floors and discos of the West in 1982. Originally a Vangelis and John Anderson song, but it was Donna Summer's cover of The State of Independence that charted so well, thanks in no small measure to producer Quincy Jones, who assembled an amazing cast of backing singers, including Lionel Richie, Diana Warwick, Michael Jackson, Stevie Wonder. The list goes on. An all-star choir backing Donna Summer and her version of State of Independence.

0: drop out and fall asleep in a field. Eric Burdon and War, with a bit of a hippie anthem there. That tune, Spill the Wine, from 1970. Chaka Khan before that, from 1984, with a song written by Prince, I Feel For You. 6:45 is the time. Peter LaBelle here with you through to 7:07. We've got the Doc. He was in our Milton studio as we speak, ready to go with another edition of The Vibe to take you through to 9 p.m. tonight. 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And I'll be back in half a mo with Chrissy Hynde and the Pretenders. And Don't Get Me Wrong. That's up next after a word or two from our sponsors.
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quite voluptuous. And it was true, she had eyes for me. 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

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He said, son, did you molest my daughter? I said, sure, if I do not know of what you speak.

Attorney Joe White and the High Sheriff of Calhoun County from 1970. British band The Pretenders before that with Don't Get Me Wrong from 1986. 5 minutes away from seven is the time. Time for me to say goodbye. I've enjoyed your company. I hope you'll join me next Tuesday for the Drive program once again from 5 to 7 here on Triple UFM Shoalhaven Community Radio. Don't go away though. We've got the Doc up next at 7. He'll take you through to 9 here on Triple UFM. Before going, I should mention, if you like Foster King in markets and you enjoy a bit of music, why not drop along to the Jervis Bay Maritime Museum Twilight Markets this Saturday from 3 to 7pm in Dent Street. There's lots of great local produce and arts of craft and some great free music from 3 to 5, Judy Pierce and The Arrangement, a big band R&B soul outfit, and from 5 to 7, George Bishop and Friends. It's all at the Jervis Bay Maritime Museum. With a pop-up bar, some seating, and as I mentioned, great local produce and arts and crafts. Dent Street, Huskisson, the Jervis Bay Maritime Museum, who are sponsors of Triple UFM. Now to go out, here's Simon Garfunkel with from 1969, Mrs. Robinson. Mm-hmm.

Simon and Garfunkel, that takes them back. The Graduate, the movie The Graduate, that was quite risque back then. Thanks for your program, Peter. Every Tuesday, 5 till 7, The Drive Show, Peter LaBelle. And this is Doc in the Milton studio with The Vibe. Thank you for listening. We have Bill Evans starting us on our way. Great music. We have our guest tonight, Megan Kempster, who you'll meet a bit later on. But I don't know what's grabbing your attention at the moment. What's grabbing my attention is spring. It's florid. So I thought we might have a bit of a spring theme tonight. And because of what's happening in the garden, a bit of a bird theme. So just put both those words into what music I have, and there's some wonderful stuff. Of course, don't forget about the bogongs either. They've been in everything. Washing in, and then you've got to take out the bogongs. As the Angel of the Morning mentioned, it's a bit like that movie by Alfred Hitchcock, The Birds. Speaking of the Angel, I momentarily thought I'd won the jackpot. She called me the Prince of Peace. Oh, and I realised it was a moment of matrimonial irony. Still, I revelled in it just for a moment. And the garden has been full of scarlet honey eaters. The bottle brushes are packed with them. There must be 30, 40, 50, 60 of these scarlet honey eaters. I'm sure they're drunk. They're having a bacchanalian party there. I've never, ever seen a flock of them before. Tiny little things, 10 centimetres long. And of course the sweet peas have bloomed. Ah, happy Doc.

This is Pace Pace by Bill Evans. In our practice of Pace Voodoo, which is a tough, a little touch challenged at the moment.

I found a couple of things that have been useful for me, at least, from a fellow called Wendell Berry, a Kentucky writer, agrarian, contributor.

Thank you, Bill. We'll be back towards the end of the program with Peace Peace. But Wendell Berry, he passed away in the last week or so. Very interesting man. A friend of mine, Russell, put me onto him. And Wendell was quite a contrarian in the way. He refused, even as a writer, to have a computer. He said, well, I write with a pencil, and my wife kindly types it for me. Why would I want to change something that works? And ended up writing quite an interesting essay about that. But a couple of things have come to me this week from him. One was a short excerpt of something where he says, it may be that when we no longer know what to do, we've come to our real work. And when we no longer know which way to go, we've begun our real journey. The mind that is not baffled is not employed. The impeded stream is the one that sings. Yeah, I get that. And then there's something titled The Peace of Wild Things. When despair for the world grows in me and I wake in the night at the least sound in fear of what my life and my children's lives may be, I go and lie down where the wood drake rests in his beauty on the water and the great heron feeds. I come into the peace of wild things who do not tax their lives with forethought of grief. I come into the presence of still water, and I feel above me the day-blind stars waiting with their light. For a time, I rest in the grace of the world and am free. Yeah, I get that too. And as many of us experienced this week, we had a bit of rain, a decent bit of a 14 mil we got. Lovely, beautiful. And my friend Robert says, the birds chirping away, the night, the bird of the night that generally starts about 4 a.m. And so, as a tribute to that bird, here's something from Deep Forest, Blast from the Past, although they still are a current band, and this one's called Nightbird.

And they say it's spring, says Blossom Dearie. Now, I thought Blossom Dearie was probably a name that was invented for show business, but in fact, Blossom Dearie was, in fact, born with that name. Or she wasn't born with a name. She was given that name at birth. Margrethe Blossom Dearie was born in 1924 in New York to a Scots-Irish father and a mother of Norwegian descent. And she reportedly received the name Blossom because a neighbour who delivered peach blossoms to her house the day she was born. Let's hear. When I

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Bongo there. I can remember walking into a record store in Manly, in Sydney, with my young daughter on my shoulders, and that was playing, so I bought it. And great album. And now we've got something from the Sunshine Reggae Band from the centre of Australia near Alice Springs. Haast Bluff, I think, is the western name. And if I'm quick, which I don't know that I am. Oh, yes. It's from Ikuntji, I-K-U-N-T-J-I, approximately 250 k's west of Alice Springs. And this band was part of Triple J Unearthed in 2009. This is Dreamtime Story.

B.B. King. We haven't heard him for a while. And keeping in with our bird theme, that's a tune called Hummingbird. And of course, when you're on a good thing, stick to it. And therefore, let's go with another bird-named song. And this is from an Illawarra band called Garfish. And this is Frigate Bird Blues.

Frigate Bird Blues by Garfish, the Illawarra band. And our guest, Megan Kempster, has arrived and is in the building, and I'll be introducing her shortly. And she's kindly made a few selections from a range of music that she's been involved in over the years. Turns out her father was a fella who put Henry Lawson's poems to music, I understand. So we'll find out about that, and also Megan's playing in the Milton Town Band. I didn't realise I'd seen her a couple of weeks ago, and they did a fantastic concert, as I mentioned last week. So I'll be with Megan shortly. Here's Matthew Oddington, who performed at the Milton Folk Jazz and Blues Festival with his band. And this is another bird thing. You know, if you've been to Rome, there's a thing called murmuring. I'm sure it happens at lots of other places, but murmuring that happens with birds, where here they are flying in a flock and it's hard to tell who's leading, but it's going all over the place, and they call it murmuration. Here's a tune.

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6: Yeah, you're listening to The Vibe, and this is The Doc in the Milton studio, and I welcome Megan Kempster as my guest tonight. Megan, great to have you in the studio. Thanks for accepting the invitation.
7: Thanks for having me, kind of.
6: I had the feeling you thought you might have been thrown under the bus by Christine McPherson, your music teacher, somewhat.
7: Just a little, and funnily enough, I think she's got a lot of stories to tell herself, so yes. I look forward to listening to her one day.
6: I look forward to it too. I think she's going to come in November after all the students have been launched.
7: Excellent.
6: Into their exams. Perhaps just back a touch from the mic there. Yep. It's great. Beautiful. Now, we've been chatting a little bit, and I know we've spoken on the phone a few times because I've had an association with down here for quite a long time, but I understand you've been a ranger? Is that what you call it?
7: Yep, a National Parks Ranger.
6: A National Parks and Wildlife Service Ranger. Yep. And you've been so for 20-plus years here.
7: Mm-hmm.
6: And then prior, I understand, in Uluru and around Central Australia and so on.
7: Yeah, that's right, about 1994, I think.
6: Yes.
7: Yeah.
6: Well, I must conclude you love the bush.
7: Indeed, and this place shaped my love of the bush.
6: Yes.
7: This is where I grew up.
6: Yes, and went to school here.
7: Yep.
6: To
7: Ulladulla High.
6: The famed
7: Milton.
6: Ulladulla High School.
7: And Milton Public School.
6: Oh,
7: was
6: Milton
7: here for the
6: Public?
7: 100th anniversary, yeah.
6: Were you?
7: Yep.
6: Okay. Yep. Oh, fantastic. And I understand a careers advisor had something interesting to say to you about what you shouldn't do.
7: He did indeed. He said when I think it was year eight.
6: Yep.
7: I saw something about National Parks Rangers.
6: Yes.
7: And I already had a love of native wildlife and the bush.
6: Yes.
7: And I thought, that's what I want to do.
6: Yes.
7: And I went to my careers advisor and I said, I want to be a ranger, National Parks. And he said, forget it. 1 in 1,000 people get a job. You'll never get a job. Study agriculture. And I thought, oh, I don't want to study cows and horses.
6: Yes.
7: It's the bush I love. So.
6: Yes.
7: Luckily, that was a red rag to a bull.
6: Yes.
7: I said, you can't destroy my dreams.
6: Love it. Love it.
7: And off I went, and I ended up in Queensland and the Northern Territory.
6: Yes.
7: And it was a job in Jervis Bay.
6: Yeah.
7: With Parks Australia that brought me back here.
6: Yeah.
7: And then I scored the job at Ulladulla, funnily enough.
6: Yeah.
7: And I've always looked forward to seeing him in the street, but I haven't run into him yet.
6: Well, we could certainly congratulate him on being successful in a reverse psychological way.
7: Absolutely.
6: Yes. Well, I certainly share your love of the bush, and especially at this time of year, spring. I think one of the things we might want to let people know is where to go on a bushwalk. I always suggest a Mount Bushwalker, especially since National Parks and Wildlife have done such a great job with the boardwalk there to make it accessible to those who probably couldn't have had it accessible before.
7: There's a lot of bang for buck with that walk.
6: Oh,
7: it's an
6: fantastic.
7: Easy walk, and it's an amazing view. But I'll tell you the story. Richard Green and Glenn Thompson, I think, amongst them, my co-workers, Richard Green's now retired, but he's well known around the community, they created that walk with a Victor mower. And it was just a very informal little track.
6: Yes.
7: And, they never foresaw it was going to become the sort of mecca of highway walk it is now.
6: Yeah. Well, I think one of the wonderful things about it is its accessibility and the bang for buck at the end.
7: Yeah.
6: But also how little effect it has on the bush. It keeps people, if you like, on the beaten track rather than off. And
7: there's positives and negatives to the boardwalk they've created. I mean, you know, some may see it as taking away some aesthetic value, but it does indeed remove people from impacting on that vegetation layer and, enables it to regrow.
6: Well, there are the other walks available for those people who are affronted by it, of course.
7: Yeah.
6: But I think the number of people who are now, it's an opportunity to go and see what's out there.
7: Yeah.
6: I think it's just fantastic.
7: Yeah. No, that's good.
6: So all credit to you. Now, your dad was a musician. And I think you may have come to music a little late, is that right? Or you've always been a musician?
7: I did come late. I didn't have the opportunity to learn music. My parents separated when I was about seven, so whilst I saw him, I didn't sort of, wasn't able to learn music from him.
6: Yeah.
7: I attempted to teach myself an instrument in my 20s, but, it's hard to learn on your own.
6: Which one are you learning then?
7: Oh, I tried to learn the flute.
6: Okay.
7: But in my later years when I had the opportunity, the time and the money to pay for it, I decided, damn it, I'm going to learn those instruments. And Christina McPherson, my teacher, who's the one that got me back into the flute, is like a magician and has, done amazing things.
6: Yes.
7: Yeah.
6: My granddaughter, Hallie, used to learn from her.
7: Yeah. Yeah. Oh, she's great.
6: Yeah. And Dad was working as a musician, or he just had a passion about it? And
7: they were pretty much amateur musicians, although, they did earn some money from it too. Look, it began in his early years. He wrote his first tune when he was 16.
6: Mm-hmm.
7: He tells the story as he would be on the train listening to what everybody listened to in those days, Mozart and chamber and symphonic music. And when he got sick of humming those tunes, he'd start making up his own tunes. And then he got a Henry Lawson book of poetry for his birthday, and a friend said, why don't you put a tune to one of his poems? And so he did. And at the age of 16, he wrote the tune Reedy River. And this all evolved in an era when Australian folk music was just emerging in its own right, separate to English and Irish music.
6: Around what era was this?
7: So 1952 was when a band called the Bushwhackers.
6: Yes.
7: Now, this is not different from the 1970s Bushwhackers rock and roll band that most people know of.
6: Right.
7: This was the first bush band of Australia, and they made the songs like Click Go the Shears and The Road to Gundagai famous.
6: Okay.
7: And the Lagerphone, I think the bush bass, the bones, you're playing the bones in your fingers.
6: Yeah.
7: They brought that into the public arena and made it an integral part of Australian folk music.
6: Yes.
7: They didn't invent them, but they collected them, and they collected the tunes that told the stories of the battlers of early Australian colonial history.
6: Yep.
7: the convicts, the bush rangers. They collected the music, if you like, that told those stories, and they brought it into the public when I think people were really yearning for it.
6: So the first tune you've chosen is Reedy River. This is being sung by an American folk singer, Priscilla Herdman. This is the tune that your dad put to music from Henry Lawson's poem, right?
7: That's right, the poem Reedy River, yeah.
6: Let's hear it, eh?
7: Okay, thanks.
6: Great.

0: Yeah, that that song has a whole different meaning now with the backstory of your father having written it to Henry Lawson's poem, Megan. It certainly evokes memories of an era of going to folk clubs and so on as a youth, which is quite a while ago now. But who's worried about that? I also was saying to you that I think Henry Lawson wrote the Loaded Dog, which is a great story. And I think it was Mr. Price in Manly West Public School, I think, read that out to us. And in terms of one's own culture, one tends to forget certain aspects of one's own culture as life goes on. And I think one of the things about music is it's of an era, and it brings the whole background of that era alive when you hear it.
1: Yeah, for sure. Yeah.
0: So you play the flute. Do you practice every day?
1: I try to. Definitely.
0: Right.
1: It's the only way to progress.
0: That's right.
1: Yeah.
0: Yes. Oh, that's good, Christine. You've got a good student here. Practicing every day. And do you have particular, as well as playing with the town band, is there anything in particular that you're aiming for as a musician?
1: I just want to be able to engage with other musicians as much as I possibly can.
0: Yes.
1: Get that sort of groundwork of skills there, and then be able to, you know, use my musical ear as much as I have to be creative with it and play with other musicians. But I know you've got to bed down a really good skill set to do that and play with things like the district band.
0: Yeah, it doesn't sound like it's worried you having problems like this in the past, so.
1: Okay, there's a bit of a determined gene in there.
0: There certainly is. That's great. Well, you know, use it. Now, your second choice was from Steel Eye Span. I'd actually heard of that band, again, back in my youth.
1: Yep.
0: And looking them up, I found out that they're a British band. I didn't realise that.
1: They were the revival of English folk music back in the 70s, and it was the music of my youth. Mm. And, just like you suggested, Reedy River was sung amongst the sort of, more radical side of the community.
0: Yep.
1: The folk side. And I suppose Steel Eye Span was the equivalent of the band that my father joined when he was about 20, after he wrote Reedy River, which was the very first Bushwhackers band, which is not the Bushwhackers band of the 1970s that most people know, but it's the very first Bushwhackers band that made the songs like Click Go the Shears and The Road to Gundagai famous, and brought the Lagerphone into the public arena.
0: What's the Lagerphone?
1: So the Lagerphone is literally a broom with the bristles taken out and bottle caps loosely nailed to it. And it's played as a percussion instrument. You bang it on the ground, and bells and the bottle tops rattle.
0: Right. So I get the connection to the lager is they used to be on the bottles.
1: KB Lager was written all over them, and it was...
0: Had to be KB, did it?
1: That was... Well, the story goes that one of the members of my dad's band, the Bushwhackers, I think his brother was at a Red Cross charity amateur night, and a rabbit poisoner was playing this instrument to the accompaniment of the piano. And he thought this was brilliant. He went home and made his own, and then he brought it in, and that became a feature of their band in bush folk music.
0: Okay.
1: Yeah. And anyway, back to Steel Ice Band. So the Bushwhackers was the Australian version of the folk music that I grew up with.
0: Yeah.
1: And then Steel Ice Band was that sort of English side. And I just used to hear it all the time and fell in love with it.
0: Yeah.
1: Yep.
0: And Blackjack Davy, is that, do you know what that is about? Or
1: Only what the lyrics tell me.
0: Right.
1: Okay. Yeah. It's an old story, I think.
0: Yeah. So the Steel Ice Band with Blackjack Davy, the second suggestion from our guest here tonight, Megan Kempster, who's a National Parks and Wildlife Ranger here in the Ulla Dulla area and has been for many years, and doing great work there as well as being in the town band, that band that's been going for 157 years here in Milton. Here we go.

0: Yeah, I can remember that particular kind of folk music in this early 70s, something like that. Is that the right time? I'm a bit early.
1: Actually, yeah, no, I think it was the 70s for Steel I Span, yeah. But people like Pete Seeger and Bob Dylan were earlier than that and part of that folk era.
0: Mm. Were you into Bob at all? Bobby Dylan?
1: Oh, yeah, I love Bob Dylan for sure, yeah. I mean, I discovered him via my dad in my teens, yeah. Right. It's great.
0: Mm. Yeah, where would you recommend people go for a walk these days?
1: So many places.
0: I mean, not the special ones that we keep to ourselves, but the ones where things aren't going to get wrecked.
1: Look, you can just go for a walk up Buckley's Beach between Narrawali Inlet.
0: That's nice.
1: And Conjola. So accessible, you know, Mermaids, you know, around Conjola. Mm. As well, of course, there's the Murrumurrung Coast Walk. You can do that in little bits. You don't have to do it in the overnight.
0: It was one of the hardest walks I did was from I've forgotten the name. Bawley up to here. Oh my goodness, on the beach. By the end of that, my feet were had it.
1: Yeah, well, it's a decent distance, But yeah, you walk through Maru and then up Wairo. Yeah, it's all spectacular coastline.
0: Yeah. Mm. I particularly love Maru. Beautiful.
1: Yep.
0: Yeah. Yeah, so many glorious places. And I think they say there's at least 100 beaches in the Shoalhaven area.
1: Yeah, probably. Well, that's, you know, it's why it's such a surfing mecca. There's a different headland and aspect on every beach nearly and you've always got some waves.
0: Yeah, but we're never going to talk about where it always works in the Nor'easter.
1: It's
0: absolutely private.
1: Yeah, we won't mention it, but I think the secret's out, unfortunately.
0: Now, your third choice of music was the strange, almost one of the strangest names for a band I'd ever heard, the Dead Tongues.
1: It is a strange name indeed, but I think it's just that folk genre.
0: Right. And the tune's called Deep Water, Strange Wind.
1: Bit esoteric.
0: And so you say this came to you randomly.
1: I hate to confess, but via an algorithm, but it works.
0: We've all done it.

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1: That's right, that's where you're listening to, and this is the Doc on the Vibe in the transmitting from the Milton studio with my guest Megan Kempster, and that was the Dead Tongues, and that tune just sounded nothing like their name.
2: Thank goodness.
1: It was so melodic and
2: sweet.
1: And sweet, yes, yes. Now, as luck would have it, and I wasn't to know this, but I knew nothing about your background, particularly around Uluru, but I recently come across a fellow called William Barton, and the next tune that I have set up is from him and another Barton, Delmay, and this is called Dreamtime Duet. I think you like it.

0: Yeah, wow. Unusual. I haven't heard that before. Did you get to see much Indigenous music when you were at Uluru?
1: I didn't get to see a lot. I mean, I did see Ceremony.
0: Yeah.
1: And their songs, you know, that oral history.
0: Yeah.
1: No instrumentals. But I certainly, through Karma Radio, heard a lot of Aboriginal music out there, which was really inspiring. It's really unique and special, I think.
0: Absolutely. Anyway, I've got some other surprises too, but I need to give the opportunity for our sponsors to have a word or two. And thank you to our sponsors. Without whom, we wouldn't have the opportunity here on Triple U FM. So let's hear from our sponsors. If I get my... There we go.
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0: David Cassidy with Songbird. Megan Kempster, who's National Parks Ranger in Ulladulla, and as importantly, I think, a member of the Milton Town Band on the flute, and from all accounts enjoying it and feeling the win of having taken on music later in life and applying yourself and getting the win out of it. I think it's fantastic. A lot more people should do it. And I think a lot of people would like to, and, I don't know, talk themselves out of it, or, you know, they go to the careers advisor or something like that.
1: Yeah, no, it's never too late. Yeah. It's a wonderful challenge. And, you know, music breaks down all the barriers, I think, brings people together of all different ilks.
0: Yes.
1: And community, it's lovely.
0: Mm. Yes.
1: Yeah.
0: Yeah, I think I've seen Vern Flay take people who played nothing into being members of the band.
1: Yeah, they're incredibly accommodating.
0: Yes.
1: And, you know, they let you start just playing a few notes, really.
0: Yes.
1: And, you know, slowly you get better and become a decent part of it, which it's great. It's awesome.
0: Mm. Well, look, thanks for allowing yourself to be thrown under the bus by Christine and being my guest tonight.
1: Make sure you get it back for me.
0: Oh, I will. And I am a fan of Nina Simone, and she's got something to say about spring. It's not so cheery as some of my other songs, but it's Nina, so we give her a go. Spring is here.

0: Fleetwood Mac there with Need Your Love So Bad. And thanks again to our guest tonight, Megan Kempster, for introducing us to, or reintroducing us to, areas of folk that I'd forgotten all about. 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

Yeah, there's a song called Slow This Bird Down from a band called The Boards of Canada. And continuing our theme of birds, we've got a tune from Hugo Seasmith called Like Soft Dark Birds.

This year was the 100th anniversary of the birth of John Coltrane, who died quite young at 47, I think, but nevertheless left a legacy huge in the saxophone area. And reading and listening a bit about him, Eric Ajay did a great podcast on ABC Listen about Coltrane's 100 years and his legacy. And it was clear that for Coltrane, music was a spiritual quest. And he even wanted to be a saint and became one, really. There's a church of St. John Coltrane in San Francisco. And here he is playing My Shining Hour.

Here's the Kronos Quartet with their signature tune Peace Peace on the Vibe here with Doc. It's been great to have your company tonight. Thanks for listening. Of course, you can also listen to previous programs if you missed them. They exist on the Triple U website, www.triple-u.org.au. And if you go to the program guide and you can look through the various programs that are available, and the last six are always kept there. Thanks again to Megan Kempster being our guest tonight. Hopefully, next week I'll have Matt Potter from the New South Wales Ambulance Service and trumpeter as my guest. Depends on the rostering of certain things, so we're uncertain at the moment, but hopeful. Something to do on the 4th, on Sunday, at the Lions Park in Brill, just across the bridge there. There's a Brill gathering, and there'll be music, food, and playing at 11 o'clock is the local band called Tribal Funk Orchestra. Too much fun. Come, tap your feet, dance away, and there'll be music all day, but as I'm a part of Tribal Funk, I have a certain interest, I guess. Of course, coming up is the Escape Art Fest in the Milton Ulladulla area. You can look at Insta or Google to find out more about that. Whatever you do, don't forget to have a walk in the bush at the moment. It's so glorious. And a swim in the sea. Oh, by the way, if you'd like to make a request for a piece of music, send me an email, doc@triple-u.org.au. I'll leave you with the Kronos now.

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0: 45 RPM Mississippi, the Australian soft rock band that renamed themselves Little River Band after Glenn Chorra joined them. We'll have the story on how the Little River Band came to be on the History of Pop with Newman in a few minutes. But in the meantime, I want to remind you that you have a say in the music we play by making requests. 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We'd love to hear from you. Vanessa's on the line. What can we do for you?
1: Hi, Wes. I'd love to hear Every Day of My Life from Little River Band.
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0: 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If you've just joined us, welcome to 45 RPM. This is a show where we play the greatest tunes from the vinyl era. 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And we're doing it through their 45s. And amongst the music, Wardlake has a fun quiz that will test your knowledge on the group. But next, Newman highlights the formative years of the supergroup that saw experienced musicians develop their skills as part of other Aussie acts. The history of pop on the other side of this on 45 RPM.
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3: Like Air Supply, AC/DC, Men at Work and INXS, the Little River Band is one of Australia's most successful international exports. In the mid-70s, it scored almost instant success in the US, not only because of the band's musical synergy and superb harmonies, but because the key members of LRB had already learned their craft, playing in several popular Australian acts in the 60s and early 70s. Glenn Shorrock, for example, was the lead singer with two bands, The Twilights and Axiom. The Twilights secured 8 national hit singles in the 60s, including Needle in a Haystack, What's Wrong with the Way I Live, and Kathy Come.

home. And Axiom's top hits were Arkansas Grass, A Little Ray of Sunshine, and My Baby's Gone. Graham Goebel had been a member of Alison Gross when they garnered three local hits in Adelaide throughout 1970 and 71. Those songs were Naturally, All the Days, and If I Ask You. Then Alison Gross garnered a surprise massive hit with a novelty version of the Ray song Daddy Cool. A chipmunk-styled hit released under the name Drummond topped the Go-Set chart for 8 weeks, knocking Daddy Cool's Eagle Rock off the top spot. Then Goebel, along with Bee Birtles and Derek Polici, spent the next 3 or 4 years working as Mississippi, which is remembered for Kings of the World and Will I. Mississippi morphed into LRB when Glenn Shorrock joined them, giving them three Australia-only hits, plus their first US Top 40 chart buster in 1976 with It's a Long Way There. Over the next 20 years, with various lineups, the Australian collective scored 17 major hits in the US, including four top tens. With the history of pop, I'm Newman for 45 RPM.

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0: 45 RPM with the Little River Band, Home on a Monday. A classic tune that's peaked in popularity years after it was initially released. Coming up, more of the Little River Band's greatest 45s and the songs they recorded that have become part of the cultural fabric of our lives for many years. And in this week's quiz, Ward puts your knowledge of the band and its members to the test. That's next on 45 RPM.
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3: It's time to test your knowledge about iconic music from the 60s, 70s and 80s. From Motown to the British Invasion, The King and Aussie Pub Rock, your mates across the country have sent in these questions to test your knowledge. Now remember, there's no numbers to ring and no prizes. Today's questions are about the Little River Band, one of the first Aussie bands to be successful in the US. Thanks to Jane in Ballarat for these questions. Are you ready? Question 1. How did the band decide on the name Little River Band? Question 2. LRB had a stack of hit records on the Billboard Hot 100 chart in the US that didn't chart on the Australian Top 40. Can you name two? And question 3. 1976 is often considered as the classic LRB lineup. Who were the members for this configuration? Here's some thinking music. Now, the answers. Question 1. How did the band decide on the name Little River Band? The answer? The band, then known as Mississippi, was on its way to Geelong from Melbourne to play a gig at the Gulfview Hotel. Glenn Sharrock told us that 25 kilometres before G-Town, their car passed the exit sign to the town known as Little River. Initially, he thought it would be a great song title, then quickly realised it would be a wonderful name for the band.

Question two. LRB had a stack of hit records on the Billboard Hot 100 chart in the US that didn't chart on the Australian Top 40. Can you name two? The answer? There are nine. They are I'll Always Call Your Name, Happy Anniversary, Cool Change, a live version of It's Not a Wonder, Take It Easy on Me, Man on Your Mind, You're Driving Me Out of My Mind, Playing to Win, and Face in the Crowd. So any two of them works for me.

And question three. 1976 is often considered as the classic LRB lineup. Who were the members for this configuration? The answer? They were Glenn Shorrock, Graham Gerbil, Beeb Birdles, George McArdle, David Briggs and Derek Felici. So how did you go? If you got one right, great. If you got two, you did well. But all three, congratulations, pat yourself on the back. You're a genius. Join me again next time for another pop quiz right here on 45 Up.

45 RPM with one of several songs for Little River Band that was huge overseas but didn't make a blip on the charts here. On the other hand, in the US, this was relegated to the B-side of Lonesome Loser, but it became a top 20 track here.

0: two side projects from members of the Little River Band, Dream Lover from Glenn Shorrock and I'm Coming Home from Bee Birtles and Graham Goble. Next hour, a lost 45 from LRB that was part of the soundtrack of a well-known movie franchise. And in Aussie Legends, Renee Geyer discovers the secret to LRB success.
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G'day, I'm Wes James.

45 RPM, capturing the extraordinary magic of the Little River Band and the combos that preceded it, including The Twilights, Axiom, and Mississippi. Women.

0: 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Now let's go to the phones. 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
0: What's your connection to that?
1: I like Little River Band. They're a good group. And this song was a huge hit in America. 45.

0: 45 RPM with a top 10 hit in North America for the Little River Band, Cool Change. The single also garnered a release in Europe, Japan and New Zealand, but it was never released here. Despite that, the Australasian Performing Right Association, or APRA, selected it as one of the top 30 Australian songs of all time. If you've just joined us, hello, I'm Wes J and this is 45 RPM. This is the show where we play the greatest tunes from the vinyl era. And this week a special show, tracing the musical journey of the Little River Band. From the bands the members first played in, the side projects, as well as the biggest hits in the US and Australia. And they're not necessarily identical. Coming up, a lost 45 from LRB that was part of a soundtrack for a well-known movie franchise. And in Aussie Legends, Renee Geyer discovers the secret to LRB's success. That's next on 45 RPM.
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3: Little River Band was the first Australian band to enjoy sustained commercial success in the US. Formed in the mid-70s, the group has sold more than 30 million records, with Diamantina Cocktail being their highest charting album in Australia and First Under the Wire the highest charting in the US. In 2020, the song Reminiscing earned rare status, garnering more than 5 million plays on American radio. And Lady, a lesser-known song here, was close behind with 4 million plays. In this archival interview, Graham Gobel told us what he believes contributed to the group's phenomenal success here and overseas.
4: Well, I think it's been our ability to keep coming up with hit records. I think that that's a secret to any performer's success, is just to be able to keep coming up with records that go into the charts, because that's really the mainstay of any band and really the industry. I guess the main ingredient

45 RPM honouring the music of the Little River Band and its lasting influence on Australian music and culture. The band emerged from several others in the 60s and 70s that garnered significant chart success, including The Twilights, Mississippi, and XM.

0: 45 up here, and with Mark Holden, Last Romance, and perhaps a surprise inclusion in our Little River Band special. So what's the connection? Well, Bee Birtles from Little River Band wrote the song, and he recorded it with Graham Goble on their 1980 side project called The Last Romance. So I included that because members of the Little River Band wrote many songs which others have recorded. Still to come out, Timeless Earworm. It's a song recorded live at World Expo 1988 in front of 125,000 people. But next, a Lost 45 from LRB that was part of the soundtrack for a well-known movie franchise. Lost 45s with Cam, coming up on 45 RPM.
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Many of us enjoyed watching the Karate Kid movies growing up in the 80s, or in my case, in the 90s. The series was full of iconic moments like the wax-on-wax-off parts and the kick scene. Karate Kid followed the journey of several teenagers being taught martial arts by an experienced mentor to stand up for themselves after being bullied. That theme still resonates with many today. Music was an integral part of the films. For example, the original trilogy debuted Bananarama's Cruel Summer. The second installment introduced Peter Cetera's first solo hit Glory of Love after he left Chicago. And the Little River Band recorded Tom Kelly and Billy Steinberg's tune Listen to Your Heart for the third movie. It was a powerful ballad with a great message and huge vocals from Glenn Shorrock. But the movie tanked. The single saw releases in North America, Europe, and Japan. And according to Discogs.com and 45 Cat, it wasn't released here. On Lost 45s, the hard-to-find, never-released 45 from one of this country's most iconic bands, the Little River Band would Listen to Your Heart. The harmonies are amazing. I'm Cam for 45 RPM.

The Little River Band and its cover of the Easy Beats classic, St. Louis. Or as John Farnham sings, Louis. Thanks to Cam for today's Lost 45, Renee for Aussie Legends, Ward for the music quiz, Newman for the history of pop, as well as Vanessa and Gavin for your requests. 45 RPM emanates from the Pulse in Geelong and is heard nationally on stations throughout the community radio network. We return next week with more of Australia's greatest tunes from the 60s, 70s and 80s. To take us out, this week's Earworm. It's a medley of two songs recorded live in front of 125,000 people at World Expo 1988 in Brisbane. The LRB 45 features vocals from Glenn Frey from Eagles, who stepped up to the microphone to say, "What a pleasure it was to be in Australia to perform with the Little River Band, who he described as the best singing band in the world." This is Little River Band featuring Glenn Frey and two classic tunes from Eagles, Lion Eyes and Take It Easy. I'm Wes Day on behalf of the team. 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
1: What? You going to talk to me about the birds and the bees?
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2: Don't be shy about talking with your parents about the facts of life, that people over 55 are at an increased risk of drowning. 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
4: Welcome. You're now a member of Coco's Outback Club, a celebration of Australian country.

It was in 2022 when Lee Kernaghan connected with First Nations artists Mitch Tambo and Isaiah Fibrace for a song appropriately titled Come Together. And as we do each week, we've come together for a meeting of my Outback Club. I'm Coco, and of course, we come together to celebrate Australian country music. And joining me a little later to help us celebrate is Matt Scullion, one of Australia's very best storytellers. And he's got a terrific story to tell about a little-known part of Australia's history, and you won't want to miss hearing Matt's new song and how he came across that piece of history. But I've got a few more tunes to share with you first, like this latest track from Caitlin Shadbolt, as she reminds us that life is for living.

That's Mr. Consistent, Alan Caswell, one of the most prolific songwriters this country has ever produced, having now passed the extraordinary milestone of having more than 1,000 recordings of his songs by both himself and a number of other artists. But that's one that Alan has kept for himself, a song called There's Nobody There. Now, back in 2013, Greta Zilla was the winner of APRA's New Songwriter of the Year. And now, more than a decade later, Greta is showing us many reasons why she deserved that title. And one of her latest is Breaking Up Ain't Like the Movies.

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It was back in 2006 that Amos Morris was nominated for a Bush Ballad of the Year Golden Guitar Award for that song, The Rain Don't Tumble Down in July Here, which, of course, is a reference to the famous Slim Dusty song, When the Rain Tumbles Down in July, originally recorded by the great man as one of his earliest recordings way back in 1946. Now, it was just a couple of months ago that Bella McKenzie was my guest here in my Outback Club, and since then she has dropped some more new music, this song being Bella's latest, and it's called Neon Never Lies.

0: It's the tale of the Birdman of the Coorong, the new track from the very talented storyteller Matt Scullion. Now, it's a fascinating tale that I couldn't wait to ask Matt about. So let's welcome Matt Scullion to Coco's Outback Club.
1: Well, hi, Matt. It's so great to catch up with you for a chat, and thanks so much for your time.
2: No worries at all, Coco. Thanks for having me on your program.
1: Yep. Now, you know, the music I love the most is a song that tells a story, and you're one of the most gifted storytellers in the country. I particularly love the fact that you pretty much, most of your stories are based on real people, aren't they?
2: Well, they are, in real facts. But mate, the thing about that, like with some of those stories that I do tell, I mean, they're great. It's great subjects anyway. It's great stories. All I've got to do as a songwriter is just connect the dots. Mm-hmm. I mean, it's all, the story's already there. You know what I mean?
1: Yep.
2: So when you've got great subject matter, I mean, you've just got to craft it right. That's all.
1: Mm, for sure. Well, look, your latest song is a perfect example of your storytelling. It's called Birdman of the Coorong, set in the area of the Bushranger, and you've discovered that South Australia only ever had one bushranger. How did you come across that piece of history?
2: I got sent a photograph.
1: Okay.
2: And because I travel all around the country, and I've been around Australia many times, but obviously I haven't seen, you can't see everywhere, you know what I mean? It's just too hard, you know? But some friends, because I tell a lot of stories, a lot of people send me stories.
1: Yep.
2: Just randomly. So I got sent this random photograph of some friends of mine, and they were over in Meningi, which is a little town an hour and a half southeast of Adelaide. And what they sent me a photo of was a statue of an ostrich, like a life-size ostrich,
1: yeah,
2: with a saddle on it, and right next to a big plaque, right?
1: Yep.
2: And they said, Matt, we reckon there's a story in this. Check out the Birdman of the Coorong.
1: Right.
2: So I jumped online, and my God, I started reading about it, and I was like, this is gold, absolute gold for a songwriter. Then I looked online, no one had written any songs about it, so I thought, that's it, I'm onto it. That's where the idea came from, and then I sat on it for about 6 months and just sort of thought about it along with other. Because with most songs, I don't write them straight away when I come up with an idea. I often just let them simmer, you know. And then when I feel the right time, then I get onto it. And then once I start, I can't stop.
1: Yep,
2: so I have to, have the time to do it, because I'm like that with my songs. I can, if I start a song, I'll stay on it for 2 or 3 weeks till I finish it. Just going over and over and over it in my head. And my wife often says, you know, oh, you're in songwriting land, I'll leave you alone.
1: Songwriting land. Well, this guy, Birdman of the Coorong, was unique in so many ways, not only being the sole bushranger in South Australia, but also the fact that he didn't ride a horse, he rode an ostrich, as you alluded to. And when I saw that fact, my reaction was, what the?
2: Exactly what the, and then a few people have said, don't you mean an emu?
1: Yes.
2: We don't have ostriches in Australia. And I say, yes, we do. And they're obviously an introduced bird, but they were bred in Australia back in the late 1800s for fashion apparel and different things. And their feathers were used on different garments. And I think in hats and jackets and stuff like that, and ladies apparel. And there was a bit of a slump in the business. So they let all these ostriches go into the wild, mm-hmm, just let them out.
1: Mm-hmm.
2: And this young Irishman, John Francis Peggotty, he came up, he was only a short little fella, and he came up with the idea of taming a wild ostrich, or breaking it in like you would a horse, sticking a saddle on it. But I have been told, there have been stories that Aboriginal people have passed down through the years, you know, mm, of people riding ostriches in the wild too.
1: Okay.
2: So I don't know where he got the idea to ride an ostrich, but I would say that he would have seen someone doing it somewhere.
1: That's weird, isn't it?
2: You know?
1: Because
2: out bush they do have like ostrich races and that still, you know?
1: Yeah,
2: You still see people. So anyway, it can be done, but he came up with the idea, whether it was his own original idea or whether he got the idea off someone else, I don't know, because there's no there's nothing in the history books to tell us that. And anyway, he jumped on this ostrich, and then I guess he started robbing Cobb and Co. coaches and travellers that came through that area. And it's the area is called the Coorong, and it's lots of sort of like salt bush sand dune area by the sea, and easy to get lost in there, and easy to hide. And yeah, so in the end, I think for about just over 12 months, he terrorised that whole area, and unfortunately killed two people, which is never good. So he robbed. I think he did over about a dozen robberies, and the troopers could never catch him because he was too quick. Because the ostriches are the quickest bird in the world, so they couldn't catch him. So he just he was the bane of the troopers.
1: There you go. Well, look, it's a wonderful tale, and you've told so many of those over the years, Matt. One in particular I'd like to ask you about is the Beer Box Man, which is a tribute to the great Ted Egan, who sadly we lost last year at the age of 93. Now, you actually had the honour of Ted being part of the song. That was pretty special.
2: Oh, I did, Coco. We became really good mates later on in his life, and I wrote the song because I've always been in awe of him, with all the different things he's done in his life, not just songwriting, all the other things he's done, so many things. And so I wanted to write a song about him while he was still alive, because so many songs get written about people once they pass away. Mm. So I knew Ted was getting on, and I just thought, well, you know, I need to get this song out now because, you know, he's a national treasure and he needs to be celebrated right now while he's still alive. And I'm glad I did, because after the song was released, you know, 12, 18 months later, he passed away. Mm. So I got to go up to Alice Springs where he lives and do the music video clip with him also. My wife and I stayed at his place, and he took us four-wheel driving at the age of 92. Amazing man. Yeah. And then when he did pass away, I got a call from his wife, Neris. She said, could you come up to Alice Springs? He was having a state funeral. Mm. So they gave him a state funeral. But ended up being a state memorial, because he'd already been, you know, been buried. But they did a state memorial for him, so lots of dignitaries flew in for it. And she said, can you please come up and sing Beer Box Man and open up the proceedings? And that was in February of this year, so that was, huge honour, because I absolutely love Ted Egan.
1: Yeah, absolutely. Now, another song you did quite some time ago, Matt, but it's a brilliant ode to your old hometown of Ulladulla here in the Shoalhaven. A song called Ulladulla Sticker, all about the sticker on your guitar case that reminds you of home. What a wonderful song that was.
2: Thanks. And, because when I was I always wanted to write a song about Ulladulla, even though I don't live in Ulladulla anymore. My mother still does, and I've actually got a show coming up in November down in Ulladulla. So I love to get back home as much as I can and catch up with old school friends and sing for everybody down there. But when I was writing, I thought, how can I write a song about the place I'm from? And I sort of was wondering for a while, and then I looked over at my guitar case and there's the Ulladulla sticker. I thought, oh, I'm going to write it from the perspective of the sticker. So, yeah, and then I did a show a couple of years ago down in Ulladulla, and before I started, this guy came up to me and he said, here you go, mate. And he gave me 10 Ulladulla stickers. And he said, I'm the fella that runs the business. He said, you've been really good for my business. Here's some more stickers for you.
1: Oh, that's great, because the lyrics of the song talk about the sticker on your guitar case starting to fade and the fact you'll need to get a new one. You've done better than that by the sound of it. You've got 10 new ones.
2: I got plenty sitting there, so when they do fade, I can replace them. But yeah, but I mean, yeah, the song's just about my travels and how the Ulladulla sticker is a great icebreaker. Whenever people see that on the case, they always say to me, oh, you from Ulladulla? We've been to Ulladulla, or we know someone from Ulladulla, you know?
1: Yeah, that's right.
2: So it's a great conversation starter.
1: Fantastic. Well, Matt, as I said at the start, you're a marvellous storyteller. I reckon, in fact, you should write a book if you get a chance. But in the meantime, I look forward to at least the next chapter in your songwriting. So thanks again for the chat today, mate, and I hope we can do it again sometime soon.
2: No worries at all, Coco. Thanks for having me on your program, mate.

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Earlier this year, Wade Forster had cause for a double celebration as he took home Golden Guitar Awards for New Talent of the Year and Male Artist of the Year. And from Wade's recent catalogue comes the song Anytime, Anywhere, Antoinette. Also cutting some great new music throughout 2026 has been the duo known as Highway 95 from Carthara in the Pilbara region of Western Australia. And the latest song from Highway 95 is Back to the Country.

Well, Matt Scullion told us the tale of the bushranger known as the Birdman of the Coorong, and now we've heard from singer-songwriter Alice Benfer with her tune called The Lady Bushranger. And from Brooke McClymont and Adam Eckersley came the song Too Long Between Drinks. So it's almost time for us to part company for another week. Thanks for joining me in the Outback Club today. And we'll round it off with the wonderfully entertaining band of the 1990s known as the Far Gone Beauties. And this is their country arrangement of the Easy Beach classic, She's So Fine.

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Hello and welcome to the National Community Radio Network Folk Show. I'm Jane Bauer, coming from the studios in Radio Adelaide in South Australia, Kaurna Country, pre-recording this program for you wherever you are in Australia, and thank you very much for joining me. In the next hour, I'm going to be playing you lots of tracks on the theme of trees. And to start with, not only is the song mentioning a tree, but also the performers are the Weeping Willows. But they're joined by Nick Charles. The song is called Hangman or Gallows Tree. And they're Australian.

That was the Carter Family with Bury Me Beneath the Willow from their Wildwood Flower album. They began performing and recording back in 1927 and went till 1956 from Tennessee in the US. And June Carter Cash, who was married to Johnny Cash, wasn't even alive when that was recorded. She joined the group later, but her mum, Maybelle, was in the original group there. I started off the program with the Weeping Willows, and it was a song called Hangman or Gallows Tree, and the Weeping Willows were joined by Nick Charles, and the Weeping Willows are Laura Coates and Andrew Wrigglesworth. We're going to stay with Willows. This is Eliza Carthy from her Anglicana album with the traditional song Willow Tree.

That's Lonnie Donegan with Lemon Tree, a really unusual arrangement, but it was originally came from a Brazilian tune, so kind of makes sense. It's from Lonnie Donegan's album Rock Island Line, and he was famous for skiffle in north of England, or generally in England, and he was playing a lot of US folk music in the revival of the 60s. And got a lot of people into folk music because you only needed a couple or maybe three chords at the most to sing skiffle. And before that, it was Eliza Carthy from Anglicana album with Willow Tree. And this is the National Community Radio Network Folk Show. I'm Jane Bauer, and we're doing a program mainly on trees. We're going to go to Ireland. This is Colm Sands. He is a member of a family band, performs on his own, and also is a radio presenter like moi. And he writes quite a lot of his own songs. This is one of his. It's The Old Oakwood Turns Green Again, and it's from his album Song Bridge.

was Australian singer-songwriter Bruce Watson with Amazon. I think it's probably one of his best songs ever from his album Real World. And I'd just like to mention that Chico Mendez, the environmental activist that is mentioned in that song, who's assassinated, the assassins were caught and they were jailed. And in Brazil that year, 90 rural activists were murdered in Brazil. It's an amazing story, isn't it? And before Bruce, we had Irish singer-songwriter Colin Sands from his album Song Bridge with The Old Oakwood Turns Green Again. And next, we're going to have an Australian singer-songwriter, Dennis Kevins, from his album Should Have Been a Champion. And I'm going to play the Green Band Fusiliers, and he's joined by Vinegar Hill, a group, on this particular track. And the track is about how the unions joined citizen action groups to save bushland, heritage buildings, and low-rent housing in Sydney.

0: And if you go to Burra, you can do nothing for the bullocks now, but do pay your respects to the Jinka, for it stands in the square at Burra to this very day.
1: That's Judith Crosley with Blue Gum and Iron Bark from an album of the same name, about moving the 33-ton steam boiler from Port Adelaide to Burra Copper Mines back in 1852. And before that, about the Master Builders Association, the MBA, Green Band Fusiliers, Dennis Kevins and Vinegar Hill from the album Should Have Been a Champion. There's some great songs on that album. Well, you're listening to The Folk Show across the National Community Radio Network, and I'm Jane Bauer. Please listen at the same station, the same time next week, because I produce this program every week in the studios of Radio Adelaide in South Australia, Kaurna country. Thanks so much for joining me. Well, this program is about trees and oil, gas and coal originally came from trees millions of years ago. And I thought this Lurker song, Padlock and Chain, well, that's the name of the album. The track is Who's Got a Padlock and Chain, about stopping the coal mining and the effect it's having on the planet. I should mention the Lurkers, although the lyrics are very strong, they only get involved in non-violent direct action protest.
2: Down at the metro mine, down at the metro mine, who's gonna lie on that hard rail line? Stop Peabody's coal digging crime. Coal mining takes your life away. It's a dead end job, I say. Get dust on your lung, get a cold blackened tongue, and a dead planet back with your pay.

That's First Nations Ruby Hunter, no longer with us, sadly. She's a proud Ngarrindjeri Kokatha Piranjara woman and also known as life partner of Auntie Roach. And that's out in the forest, and it's from her album Butcher's Paper and Texture, Blackboard and Chalk. And before that, it was The Lurkers from their album Padlock and Chain with Who's Got the Padlock and Chain. Well, in the post this week, I got an EP from the family band from Queensland, Haystack Mountain Hermits. And fortunately, because I decided to do a program on trees, they had a track called Shady Grove on it. It's traditional. They have six members, all family, I'm pretty sure, most of them. In fact, all but one with the surname of Church. Here they are with Shady Grove.

That's The Unthanks with Woods in May, and it's from an album called Diversions Volume 4, The Songs and Poems of Molly Drake. And The Unthanks are from the north of England. And Molly Drake was Nick Drake's, the singer-songwriter's, mum. And before that, I played South Australian band Saltwater Taffy with Lady of the Wood. It's from their album Long Time Travelling. Saltwater Taffy, Adrian Piggott, Bronwyn Lloyd, Kim Brown, Nicky Nicholson and Nick Carter. And before that, because I did three in a row, it was the Haystack Mountain Hermits from Queensland with Shady Grove from their brand new album Homemade Jam. Now I've come to the end of the program. Hope you've enjoyed my selection this week. Please look after yourself, care for your family and friends, and don't forget to carry out random acts of kindness. Join me next week, please. I'm Jane Bauer. And to take us out, this is Eliza Carthy with Nancy Kerr, and it's the Edward Corcoran and the Black Duke. Goodbye.

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1: Yeah, what about me, Big K, Barry Backbeat Surf Reporter? I'm the best surf reporter on the South Coast.
0: Yeah, you're also the longest trainee announcer. And Tommy Rott comes in about 10 to 4 for a bit of a pricey.
2: Yes, yes, for the following Saturday morning between 6 and 9 when you're back on, but I'm... Tell you what, I've had enough of that Barry Backbeach character.
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I think he's from Canamble. 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

0: Okay, Dal, we're nearly at the pub. 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
0: No. I'll walk from here. See ya. Bye.
1: Bye? What time are you be home? 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
2: Ah, you're here.
0: Yeah, I walked. Left the car at home tonight.
2: Good thinking. But I thought I just saw Charlene giving you fashion tips.
0: No.
2: Well, better have a cold beer then after that long walk.
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0: 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Every time I wanted to go out, my daughter had to drive me. Until I called Guide Dogs New South Wales ACT. With their free services, they helped me get out and about. 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
3: Cows were firm to slightly easier with heavy cows from 390 to 410 cents a kilogram and plainer cows from 330 to 382 cents a kilogram. The best heavy bull reached 440 cents a kilogram. In Bendigo, more lambs were sold into a cheaper and fluctuating market with $20 to $25 per head coming off lot price averages. Just over 16,500 lambs were yarded, the majority now being new season. All regular orders attended, but not all operated fully, with buyers making clear from the offer opening that they were only interested at lower price levels compared to recent markets. Lambs with weight and consistent carcasses finished sold to the best demand, while the general run of young lambs was more mixed for presentation and skin freshness. Only a few very neat trade young lambs nudged 1,100 cents a kilogram hundredweight, with most sales from 1,000 to 1,080 cents. Main trade categories averaged around 1,050 cents a kilogram hundredweight. As prices rolled back, feeders and restockers stepped into the market and purchased a big percentage of trade lambs, led by Ballarat Agencies, which focused on well-bred second cross pens at up to $291 a head to take onto big export weights. The lamb price average was 242 head, down from 274 a week ago, but on less weight. Export weight young lambs sold from 322 to a top of 372 on limited numbers. Heavy 26 to 30 kilogram hundredweight crossbred lambs made $272 to $332 a head. Under 26 kilograms, the market struggled for momentum, with many lambs selling from $230 to $280 a head. That concludes today's market update, brought to you by Auctions Plus, dedicated to connecting ag.

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2: Hello, I'm Lewis Donaldson. The Reserve Bank has lifted its key interest rate to 4.6%, its highest level since 2011. The cash rate has risen a quarter percent from 4.35. It's the fourth interest rate rise this year. RBA Governor Michelle Bullock says higher interest rates are needed to ensure inflation returns to target.
3: Inflation is too high and has been driven by domestic capacity pressures. The inflation impulse from the Middle East conflict is in addition to this. Domestic spending and investment have been stronger than expected despite weak sentiment and the softening in housing market conditions. Productivity growth remains weak and the labour market remains a little tight.
2: Conflict in the Middle East, the AI boom and stronger than expected domestic spending were listed as factors behind today's rate rise. Meantime, opposition leader Angus Taylor has taken aim at the Treasurer, saying economic mismanagement is to blame.
4: This Treasurer has been 16 times unlucky. He will look to blame anyone he possibly can for the state of our economy right now. But the person who is to blame is him. The government is to blame for the situation we are facing right now.
2: Greens Senator Maureen Faruqi and Nick McKim have jointly announced they will stand for the party's leadership. A statement on social media proposes Ms Faruqi to lead while Mr McKim sides as deputy. It comes after Senator Sarah Hanson-Young also confirmed she will stand for Greens leader. Senator David Shoebridge hasn't ruled out vying for the position yet. It follows Larissa Waters' decision to step down due to a worsening kidney condition. Police Force Constable Mia Lay has been recognised this National Police Remembrance Day after she was killed last week on the job. Police Commissioner Mal Lenyon acknowledged Miss Lay's service.
5: Constable Lay was a loved and respected member of the South Sydney Police Area Command. Though in the infancy of her career, she was dedicated and passionate about serving her community and showed enormous promise. As we mourn the loss of this young officer, I want to say thank you to Mia for her service. She will never be forgotten.
2: The names of four police officers have been added to the National Memorial Wall today in Canberra. Mia Lay's name will be added next year. Artificial intelligence company Anthropic warns AI may pose catastrophic or existential risks to humanity. The company behind Claude has made the warning to investors in its IPO filing, which has been reviewed by Reuters. Risks have been highlighted with the company's AI models. They include the possibility to exhibit self-preserving behaviours, including attempts to resist shutdown, conceal or manipulate information, and behaviour resembling blackmail. Anthropic also emphasised the transformative potential of AI on par with industrialisation, but the irreversible harm it could cause if mishandled. Anthropic safety researcher Evan Hubinger estimated a greater than 10% probability that AI could kill humans within the next decade. Australian officials are making urgent inquiries with Vietnamese authorities about the detention of a democracy campaigner. Vietnamese-Australian Chun Hiep hasn't been in contact with his family since September 18, following a short trip to Cambodia to meet with human rights activists. The Vietnamese government says it had arrested Hiep and two others entering the country from the Cambodian border. And thousands of Brisbane Lions supporters have turned out in Brisbane today to celebrate with the AFL club following its grand final win over the Dockers. And the Socceroos are bracing for a fierce response from Brazil when the sides meet in Brisbane in the second friendly in the next hour. It follows Friday's 1-1 draw in Townsville.
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6: Thank you, H. Parsons, and welcome, Shoalhaven, to a beautiful day. Yes, a beautiful day. Let's have the weather. Down the Ulladulla area, you are looking at temperatures from 13 degrees to 24 degrees Celsius. It will be a lovely day. And if you are north of that, you're looking at, in the Nowra area, 8 to 29 degrees. It's going to get pretty warm today. Currently, you're looking at somewhere around 13 degrees and 13 degrees for Ulladulla. There are no traffic warnings out, so Shoalhaven, I can't see why we can't have a beautiful day today.

Ladies and gentlemen, boys and girls, coming to you from the Burbank Studios in Southern California. No, I'm in downtown Nowra. It's the Get Carter Show. There, that's me, syndicated in 297 countries. It just goes out to the Shoalhaven. Now available from the Moonlink to the International Space Station. Well, we've got some listeners in Tasmania and a few other places. Time magazine rated Get Carter the greatest show on Earth. Well, I'm okay. I'll play some good songs. Well, now put your hands together for Dan and the Get Carter Show. Oh, gee, thanks for the applause and welcome. Wonderful applause, yes. I can't stop listening to that, yes. Hello, everyone. Welcome to the Get Carter Show. It's me, Dan Carter, coming to you on the mystical airwaves. That's what Uncle Doug used to say. Coming to you on the mystical airwaves, where you are with us on a beautiful last day of September. Yes, 30th of September. If you're on holidays, kids, go easy on your parents and your grandparents. Yes, but have a great day. Lots to do. Whoa, what can you do today? You could be going to work this morning. You could be pouring a coffee for someone. You could be heading off for some medical appointment. Whatever it is, I want you to make the most of it. Have a great day and be nice to people. There's a lot of stuff out there that isn't nice. Be nice to people. Give them the benefit of the doubt. Now, we'd like to welcome our listeners. If you're on holidays in the Shoalhaven, a shout out to you. You have pulled a beautiful day today. To some of our locals, a shout out to Cass and Gaz. Hey, Gaz, out there taking the show. And Rob, yep, listening in. Now, if you're holidaying the Shoalhaven and you are going, oh, I like the Get Carter Show, well, it's a little bit early to tell. There's a bit of time to go. I could mess it up. But if you like it, then you can tune in to the website, which is www.org.au when you get back home. Yep, we've got listeners from all over the place. We've got people living in the United States of America, Canada, who take the show. They just get on the website at www.org.au. It's 4 o'clock in the afternoon on Tuesday in New York, and I know I've got listeners in New York. We've got listeners in New Zealand. Yep, the beautiful island of New Zealand, two islands. And we have lots of people on different parts of Australia. Big shout-out to Marcus and Co., Maria, Tommy, yes. We even have listeners down in Tasmania. Yes, we do. Big shout-out to Greg and to John Eastwig, yes. Wherever you are, whether you're in the Shoalhaven, whether you are somewhere else on this planet, probably not the International Space Station, welcome and get up. I had to get up early, so you should too. We got a great song to kick you off today. We're going to play great music. We may have a few little comments. I may say the occasional silly thing. Well, that's my nature. I can't change that. But we're going to listen to a song. It's called Good Day Sunshine, and I think it's going to be just that. Wake up, Shoalhaven, and let's have a beautiful day.

0: got a haunting song, that one by the Cranberries, Dreams. 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I think you could probably spend a bit more time having a better dream than dreaming about cranberries. I woke up last night and all I could think about was, I need cranberries. No, it was a song. 1993, kind of cool at the end. Sounded a bit like if you were waking. I'm doing combination words this morning. 1993 came out. It sounded a little bit like you're waking up in Marrakesh. Yes, that sounds cool. It was from the album Everybody Else Is Doing It, So Why Can't We? Well, just because everyone else is doing it, that's what my mum used to say, doesn't mean you should. Great song, though. Sorry, I spoiled it. Before that, we had Good Day Sunshine. Yes, it is a good day. You are going to have sunshine. The winds are going to be light. You could probably still fly a kite, but the winds will be light. So there's no reason why it can't be a good day. It's what you put into it. That came out in 1966. You know, a good song is a good song. It doesn't matter when it came out. That was from the album Revolver. Yes, so let's have a listen to an important message. And then we've got some messages from our sponsors. You are listening to Triple U Radio. It's your community station. And you could be picking us up on one of three frequencies. I've got to say that because if you're listening to me, you're already on one of the three frequencies. But if you didn't realise and your wireless is on, 92.3 up in the north, that's Berea north of there and probably a little bit south. Central area of the Shoalhaven, 104.5, and down in the beautiful south of the Shoalhaven, 99.7. You can pick us up on your frequencies. 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

The amazing Aretha Franklin with Spanish Harlem. You're about to hear Queen of Hearts, and then we'll lead up to the news. You're on Triple U, and it's just gone 25 past 6.

0: Vida. Yes, you're listening to Triple U FM from the album Coldplay. Oh, sorry, from the group Coldplay. Came out in 2008. Yes, time goes quickly. Time marches on. 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
0: Yes, don't miss that show Thursday, 7 o'clock. He sounds a little bit like Wolfman Jack. If you remember Wolfman Jack back in the day, what would that have been? The late 70s, yes. American broadcaster. Yeah, the Wolfman Jack. Oh, he sounds cool. Don't miss that show. We're going to have a song now that you're going to love. I remember when it came out as a movie too. It was the coolest movie. Everyone used to jump up in the theatre and sing it while the songs were on. Yes, let's have a listen to Ghostbusters by Ray Parker Jr. Listening to Triple UFM.

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3: Good morning, I'm Laura Devoy. Every government department has been ordered to fast-track throwing away old cyber systems to mobilise against malicious artificial intelligence. The directive to start a rapid stocktake and refresh comes days after a Medicare portal became the first known Australian government system to fall victim to an AI hack. The push to mothball old systems tracks with a sweeping government cybersecurity overhaul slated for completion by 2030. In a statement, Acting Home Affairs Minister Richard Marles says the government can't wait for an old system to fail before replacing it. More than 100 Israeli settlers have attacked a Palestinian village in the occupied West Bank, preventing the return of a family who'd been forced to flee its home. From Jerusalem, here's the BBC's Yolande Nell.
4: The father, Mahmoud Tabassi, told me he really feared that he, his wife and son were going to be killed by settlers. It seemed that on WhatsApp groups that they used to coordinate their activities, they called for other settlers to come and stop the family from returning to their properties. And then settlers have surrounded the properties, started throwing stones. The Israeli military has put out a statement. It says that rocks were hurled also at the Israeli security forces, that three police officers were among those injured. And it is that which has got the strong condemnation from Israel's Prime Minister Benjamin Netanyahu.
3: Authorities in the UK say a quantity of petrol but no explosive devices was found in three vans near a Royal Air Force base in southern England. Police received calls of suspicious vehicles near RAF Fairford over the weekend, which sparked a major security incident around the base, which is used by the US military. Five men were arrested on suspicion of explosives and terrorism offences but have since been released on bail. US Secretary of State Marco Rubio told American Fox News there's more to come out about the incident.
5: What happened, what almost happened, what could have happened in the UK over the weekend is a very serious situation. It's one that clearly involves the hands of a foreign actor.
3: The Iranian embassy in London says it categorically rejects and strongly condemns speculation linking Tehran to the incident. Three people have been charged over the alleged murder of a man in Sydney's southwest earlier this month. Police say the wrong home was targeted in a home invasion. Two men, aged 22 and 23, and a 16-year-old boy were arrested in the New South Wales Riverina yesterday and have been charged with murder and other offences. Police will allege the males entered the home and confronted the 23-year-old man before he was fatally shot. Two other teenage boys previously charged remain before the courts. New research has found half of Australian parents are unaware of escalator risks for Crocs and thongs. Lewis Donaldson reports.
6: Research commissioned by Schindler Lifts Australia found 3 in 4 Australian children have worn soft or flexible footwear on an escalator in the past 12 months. Yet, half of Aussie parents were unaware this type of footwear can be more vulnerable to becoming caught in an escalator. Schindler has outlined 5 key safety habits for families to practice. They focus on standing in the middle of the step, stepping on and off carefully, keeping clothing and footwear away from moving parts, not playing with handrails or lift doors, and knowing how to use the emergency stop button.
3: Turning to sport, Newcastle Knights hooker Phoenix Crosland will miss the NRL Grand Final after being handed a 4-match suspension. The 26-year-old faced the judiciary last night over a tackle on Penrith Panthers halfback Nathan Cleary, which resulted in a compound fracture. The remainder of his ban is likely to be served during the upcoming Rugby League World Cup.
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0: Well, that intro isn't working for the weather, but I will be working for you. It's going to be a beautiful day, Shoalhaven. Oh, it's just gone past 7 o'clock. We've had the news. Not all good news, but beautiful day in the Shoalhaven. 24 degrees will be the max down south of the in the Shoalhaven, and up to 29 in the central part, especially if you're inland a bit. The winds will be light. It's going to be a lovely day, maybe a day to go out for a fish. I don't know what the moon... I do know what the moon phase is, and I'll tell you that a bit later. But, yeah, get out there and have a good time. If you're holidaying in the Shoalhaven, welcome to Triple U Radio. I'm your host, Dan Carter. It's the Get Carter Show. We talked a little bit about the old Munsters. Well, we didn't. We didn't say a word. I just played the song because I wanted to have the news on time. Why? Because I like the news to be on time. Because then you don't have to look at your clock. You just go, oh, it's 7 o'clock. The news came on. The Munsters. How cool were the Munsters? If you're old enough to remember that, of course. But if you're not, there's no reason why you couldn't go hunting for them. I'm sure you'd be able to get all the shows up if you went to YouTube or one of those streaming places. Of course, the Munsters came out in 1964. Oh, if you remember watching it, 1964. It only played for two seasons, and it went up against the Addams Family. And they were good because even though they were kind of scary, monstery kind of shows, they were different. They had different kind of premises, and they worked against each other. They were quite good. You could watch one, watch the other. I loved both of them the same. Yeah. Herman Munster, of course, was actually Fred Gwynne. That was his name. He was actually a Shakespearean trained actor. He was a serious actor, but he was hilarious as Herman Munster. And they lived, well, why don't you tell me, anyone who wants to give me a call and tell me where they lived. Yes. Yvonne DiCarlo played Lily Munster, and she was actually a swap from the original Lily Munster. They tried another lady and it just didn't work, and then they got Yvonne DiCarlo, who'd been in lots of movies and was quite a beautiful star. Little Eddie Munster, played by Butch Patrick. He was a little werewolf. Of course, Herman was like a Frankenstein's monster. Yvonne DiCarlo was a vampire. And her father, Grandpa, what a character. That was Al Lewis, who had starred with Fred Gwynne in Car 54, Where Are You, prior to that show. He was hilarious. And, of course, he was a vampire as well. And they had poor old Marilyn, you know, the one that was kind of plain, and they didn't really talk about her. They had two Marilyns. In the first season, I think they had Beverly Owen, and then the second series, I think they had Pat Priest. They swapped them over, but only went for two seasons. Had the coolest car, I have to say. It was a cool car. But that's the Munsters. Yes. Now, I'm playing this song for a reason, and that's because later in the week, and I'll tell you the weather for later in the week, but we are going to get a bit of rain towards the weekend, and I hope we do. We've had a little bit. We need a bit more. Hopefully it'll be at night, and then everyone will be able to get out and do stuff during the day. The song is called Here Comes the Rain Again. It's by the Eurythmics. You're listening to Triple U FM. It's just gone 7 over 7. There's an interesting way of saying the time. 7:07. Yes, I'm sure there's a song called 7:07. Let's listen to Here Comes the Rain Again with the Eurythmics.

Let It Go. Yes, Rick Price, Australian singer-songwriter, now living in Nashville. What a cool song. That was a cool song. Yeah, I'm going to let it go, but I can't just yet. We're talking Munsters. Yes, now the Munsters ran for, what do I call them, the Munsters? Do you know, when they played the Ghostbusters song earlier, when I played that, after it finished and I said, we have a ghost, as soon as I went back to the next song, there was a massive bang outside the studio and I thought, oh, I have to have a look because I'm a curious type. I went out and have a look, nothing. So, maybe there is a ghost. Who knows? Last Saturday, I was doing my show and was getting close to 6:30. Sun had gone down. I didn't notice. I was right into it like I usually am. And all of a sudden, there's Rob McKinnon's face on the glass of Studio 2 and scared the living daylights out of me because he's got a beard about 4 metres long. Yes, he looks like Methuselah. So strange things happened in the radio station late at night. But the Munsters, they got cancelled after 2 seasons. And I was devastated when I didn't see any more Munsters. It was only 2 series. That's because of one thing. The ratings dropped. Why did the ratings drop? It was a great show. Well, here's the reason. Batman came out on the same night on a different one, on a different television station, and it was in colour. 1966, colour, Batman against black and white Munsters. What wins? Of course, Batman won. Yes, Batman always wins. That's part of being Batman. We're going to listen to Bob Seger and the Silver Bullet Band, and the song's called Still the Same. Hey, I have to mention something to you. I know we do traffic reports. Here's an interesting one. Monday, I'm coming back from Sydney. Had to go to Sydney for the day. I'm coming back. It's about 2:30, 3 o'clock in the afternoon. All the traffic banks up. Oh, no, this is crazy. It's a bit early. It's not peak hour. Get down towards Dapto. A young guy in his car, deer had come across the road, 2:30 in the afternoon, slammed into the front of his car, knocked the whole front end off the car. Full-size deer, horns and everything. No, antlers. I apologise, antlers. So how do you watch for that? I mean, I slow down when I'm coming into the studio because it's dark when I'm leaving, and so I drive a bit slower, but how do you... 2:30 in the afternoon, a full-size deer runs across 3 lanes on one side and hits you on the other side. That's kind of crazy. Anyway, let's listen to Still the Same by the Bob Seger and the Silver Bullet Band.

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7: 7:25. People love the Shoalhaven. That's the time. Hey, that series of messages there, the down near the Lady Denman, where there's the museum and then there's the big pond, there's ducks. It's full of fish as well. The fish are really interesting, and then you can feed the fish. The ducks will try and get it before the fish do, but hey, it's really cool. There's some big flathead in there, not a lot of fish in there. But there's also a great big boardwalk that you can walk out through the mangroves. That is really worth seeing too. So it's a great little area down there. Quite a surprise. We're going to listen to another message.
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0: Oh, Nancy. 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
5: Good morning, I'm Laura Devoy. All government departments and agencies have been directed to review their cyber systems following the Medicare portal hack. The Home Affairs Department issued the directive, which advises departments to throw away old cyber systems. In a statement, Acting Minister Richard Marles says AI is changing the environment in which we operate at extraordinary speed, and government systems need to keep up. Meantime, an expert in cyberspace law has welcomed the increasing number of local councils who are enforcing rules on AI smart glasses. The products have been banned in some public places by the City of Sydney and other major councils, including Brisbane and Yarra. But disability campaigners say losing access to the technology would be detrimental to Australians with vision loss and or impairment. Speaking to National Radio News, former chair of the Australian Privacy Foundation, David Vale, says smart glasses should be banned everywhere.
6: It's quite possible it's being recorded, who knows where, might be being sent offshore, might last for 2 seconds or it might last for 50 years. So you've got no idea where it's going, how long it's been going to be available or how it's going to be used.
5: Friends of an Australian man accused of terrorism offences in Vietnam have criticised his arrest. Authorities say Hiep Tran and another man were arrested after attempting to enter Vietnam illegally. It's alleged they had planned to carry out terrorist activities while in the country. Mr Tran was reportedly a member of the pro-democracy group Viet Tan. His friend, Phong Nguyen, told the ABC the charges were fabricated.
7: The Vietnamese authority has a habit of charging any human rights defenders or anyone who are critical to the government of terrorism charge. And this is a common pattern that we have seen.
5: The Department of Foreign Affairs and Trade said yesterday it was making urgent inquiries with Vietnamese authorities. The Australian Education Union says class sizes in Australian public primary schools remain well above the OECD average. A new report shows Australian teachers spent more hours teaching each year than those in most other countries, and the average class size has not changed in a decade. The Spanish government has approved plans to ban evictions until 2030 as it attempts to deal with a housing crisis. The issue came to a head after an 87-year-old woman was evicted when her rent massively increased. The BBC's Guy Hedgeco is in Madrid's Puerta del Sol, where hundreds of people pitched tents in protest.
8: Well, without a doubt, the case of Mari Carmen Abascal has piled pressure onto the government and onto the political class, protecting people from further evictions until 2030, the automatic extension of rental contracts. Those are some of the things which these activists have been demanding. So it does seem that at least some of their demands have been listened to. Whether they can get approved by Congress on Friday, which is when we expect the vote to take place, is perhaps another matter.
5: Morocco has its first female prime minister. Fatima Zahra El Mansouri's Authenticity and Modernity Party won the most seats in last week's parliamentary elections. She was named PM by King Mohammed VI overnight. She's only the second woman to lead a government in an Arab nation. Turning to sport, in football, Brazil has defeated Australia 4-2 in Brisbane. The visitors opened the scoring in the third minute. The Socceroos scored 2 goals in 5 minutes via Alessandro Chicardi and Connor Metcalf before giving away a penalty just before half-time. Brazil proved too strong in the second half with another 2 goals. Australia now turns its focus to preparing for the Asian Cup, which gets underway in January.
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2: Well, there you go. That's the news. I did notice that one of the items was talking about class sizes in government schools. I know in New South Wales, in a standard class, it's once you get up into the primary years, it's about 30. Well, if you've got a year six class in a standard classroom, and a lot of schools are quite old down here, 30 kids hardly even fits if it's like a year six class. And some of the kids, well, they're as tall as me, and they don't fit in the desks properly. So, yeah, we really need to rethink that. It's having had an education background, I've visited schools in other countries, and I can remember being over in Canada, and I was in the Alberta area, and the money they put into their schools is sensational, to say the least, and certainly their class sizes are not like that. So, something to think about. We're going to play a song for you. I was going to tell you the weather, but you only have to look out the weather window, not look out the weather. Look out the window and you'll see it's going to be a beautiful day. 29 degrees, it'll get up to around the Nowra area, and about 24 degrees down in the south of the Shoalhaven. If you're holidaying here, welcome. Hope you're having a great time. Hope you're enjoying the music that we're going to play for you. We did have a winner on our Munsters little competition. We'd like to thank Rod for the answer there. It was 1313 Mockingbird Lane. Yes, you win a frozen chicken. No, you don't. I haven't got any. We're going to listen to this song by Sam Brown. It's called Stop, but I don't want you to stop. I want you to go, but we'll listen to the song, which is called Stop, even though I want you to go.

0: says she's doing a lot of bell ringing there. That's Anita Ward. Now, that was the shorter version. That goes for about 3.5 minutes. The longer version goes for about 8. I think we'd have enough of bell ringing by then. Now, that song has kind of got some strange things attached to it. Apparently, the particular sound vibration from that song tunes the listener to become wealthy or to seek out wealth. I don't know about that. I do know that Ring My Bell reminds me of something. My mum used to record things like social studies, which would be HSIE now. She would record, things like the major rivers of New South Wales, country towns, all sorts of stuff that I would have for a test. And then when I went to bed, she turned the tape recorder on and play it. I don't know if it worked, but I always did really well in those tests. I don't know why. Well, probably because my mum was, recording. She might have had other stuff there as well, like make your bed, go and water all the garden, do all your jobs. I don't know. I was asleep, but there you go, those subliminal messages. And Ring My Bell has a subliminal message of going out and getting wealthy. My mum had one of don't fail the test, you're in trouble. You're listening to Triple U of M. It's just going 7:45. I can't believe it. The time is going so fast. Now, if you're listening to us, it's 92.3 for the north of the Shoalhaven, 104.5 for the central part of the Shoalhaven, and 99.7 way on down south of the Shoalhaven. And if you're holidaying, I said it right. Last week, I invented a new word called holidaying. Yes. Well, if you are holidaying in the Shoalhaven and you would like to get this show and lots of the other great shows that are on, well, you can. You just go to www.org.au. I'll say that again, www.org.au. And you can go and have a look and find the show that you want to watch, or you can listen live. We've got people doing that, of course. We're going to have some important messages from our sponsors.
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0: Don't forget that show. It's a great show. And Colin is a terrific guy. And I know that you would enjoy some of the different interviews that he does. They're quite insightful and plays cool music too. Yeah, so don't forget that. Colin Hesse Show, Friday morning, 6 till 9. We've got a song now that is a really lovely, positive song. It's called Father's Day, Weddings, Parties and Anything. Have a listen to this one.

The incomparable Renee Geyer with Stairs and Whispers. You're listening to Triple UFM. It's just coming up to 8 o'clock. Got another great song for you leading up to the news. It's called Strong. You're listening to Triple U.

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3: Good morning, I'm Laura Devoy. All government departments and agencies have been directed to review their cyber systems following the Medicare portal hack. The Home Affairs Department issued the directive, which advises departments to throw away old cyber systems. In a statement, Acting Minister Richard Marles says AI is changing the environment in which we operate at extraordinary speed, and government systems need to keep up. Meantime, an expert in cyberspace law has welcomed the increasing number of local councils who are enforcing rules on AI smart glasses. The products have been banned in some public places by the City of Sydney and other major councils, including Brisbane and Yarra. But disability campaigners say losing access to the technology would be detrimental to Australians with vision loss and or impairment. Speaking to National Radio News, former chair of the Australian Privacy Foundation, David Vale, says smart glasses should be banned everywhere.
4: It's quite possible it's being recorded, who knows where, might be being sent offshore, might last for 2 seconds or it might last for 50 years. So you've got no idea where it's going, how long it's been going to be available or how it's going to be used.
3: Friends of an Australian man accused of terrorism offences in Vietnam have criticised his arrest. Authorities say Hiep Tran and another man were arrested after attempting to enter Vietnam illegally. It's alleged they had planned to carry out terrorist activities while in the country. Mr Tran was reportedly a member of the pro-democracy group Viet Tan. His friend, Phong Nguyen, told the ABC the charges were fabricated.
5: The Vietnamese authority has a habit of charging any human rights defenders or anyone who are critical to the government of terrorism charge. And this is a common pattern that we have seen.
3: The Department of Foreign Affairs and Trade said yesterday it was making urgent inquiries with Vietnamese authorities. The Australian Education Union says class sizes in Australian public primary schools remain well above the OECD average. A new report shows Australian teachers spent more hours teaching each year than those in most other countries, and the average class size has not changed in a decade. The Spanish government has approved plans to ban evictions until 2030 as it attempts to deal with a housing crisis. The issue came to a head after an 87-year-old woman was evicted when her rent massively increased. The BBC's Guy Hedgeco is in Madrid's Puerta del Sol, where hundreds of people pitched tents in protest.
6: Well, without a doubt, the case of Mari Carmen Abascal has piled pressure onto the government and onto the political class, protecting people from further evictions until 2030, the automatic extension of rental contracts. Those are some of the things which these activists have been demanding. So it does seem that at least some of their demands have been listened to. Whether they can get approved by Congress on Friday, which is when we expect the vote to take place, is perhaps another matter.
3: Morocco has its first female prime minister. Fatima Zahra El Mansouri's Authenticity and Modernity Party won the most seats in last week's parliamentary elections. She was named PM by King Mohammed VI overnight. She's only the second woman to lead a government in an Arab nation. Turning to sport, in football, Brazil has defeated Australia 4-2 in Brisbane. The visitors opened the scoring in the third minute. The Socceroos scored 2 goals in 5 minutes via Alessandro Chicardi and Connor Metcalf before giving away a penalty just before half-time. Brazil proved too strong in the second half with another 2 goals. Australia now turns its focus to preparing for the Asian Cup, which gets underway in January.
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0: How lucky you get the weather with me. Yes, it's me, Dan Carter, at the Get Carter Show, and we've got Get Carter weather here. Now, down south this week, we are looking at tomorrow, because today we know it's going to be a beautiful day. 24 degrees for down south and 29 for up in the central part of the Shoal Haven. Tomorrow we're going to have 25 down in the Ulla Dulla area with an overnight temperature of 19 degrees. Friday, it's going to drop down to 20 with a 90% chance of rain, and we could get somewhere around 20 to 40 mils. That'll be good in the water tanks. And Saturday, there's a chance of rain as well. Sorry if you're camping, people. So up to Saturday, we will get maybe 5 to 10 mil down south. Thursday in the Shoalhaven, it will get up to 31 degrees, so quite hot, but then it's going to drop off on the Friday to 24 degrees with a chance of 10 to 20 mils of rain, and Saturday 21 degrees with a chance of 5 to 10 mils of rain. Well, a bit of rain coming our way, but let's get out there and enjoy it today. Let's not waste any time. I've got some messages for you, and then I've got some cool songs to take us out into the next hour of Triple UFM, your community radio station. 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

The amazing Tina Arena with Show Me Heaven speaks five languages, sings in multiple languages. Incredible. Now, if you're still lying in bed and you're not getting up, but you want to get up, then I'm going to help you get up because I'm going to give you a little bit of It's a Long Way to the Top from Akadaka. 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
13: Yes, don't miss that show, the Fat Man's show. Now, of course, he's off. He's had a bit of an accident. Not wasn't his fault at all, and he's on the mend, and there have been some great people filling in for him. But we need him back. He's my sensei. And the last thing you want to do is squash someone's sauce bottles. I hope you enjoyed that ad, Fat Man. We've got a lovely song for you now. We play Artists of the Month, local artists, and it's the last day of the month, so I thought I'd better make sure I play one today. The artist is Amber Kenny, and her song is called Beautiful Scars, and you are listening to Triple U FM, where it's just gone 8:19 in the morning. Let's have a listen.

That's what friends are for. Yes, where would we be without our friends, our good friends? Yes, they're the people we get to pick. We're going to play another song for you now, and it's called That Girl. You're listening to Triple U. It's just gone 8:27, so we're coming up to the half hour.

Well, if you weren't sure what that song was about, it was That Girl, yes. Max Priest and Shaggy, who could not recognise the voice of Shaggy? We're going to play a bit of a bracket now. It's just going 8:30. We're going to play a bit of a bracket of songs, and it's kind of like a Vietnam War kind of feel to it. Some of the songs will be certainly during that period of the Vietnam War. To put it in perspective, a tumultuous time for all parts of the world, but especially for Vietnam and also for America and also for Australia, with many troops going over to support that war. And the impact of that was huge. And at the same time, we had all the racial conflicts, both in America and also in Australia. It was awakening up of certain issues. It was dramatic. And some of the songs were as well. So we're going to play some cool songs. And yeah, we've got to remember that some of this music comes out in interesting times. And it can quite often reflect that. You're on Triple U. It's just gone 8:30. And it's a beautiful day in the Shoal Haven. If you're down here on holidays, welcome. Hope you enjoy your stay.

my, how cool is that song? Yes, Somebody to Love by Jefferson Airplane. From their album Surrealistic, I didn't say it right, Surrealistic, there I got it, Pillow, came out in 1967, right in the middle of all the stuff that was going on during the Vietnam War. Before that, we had Please Don't Go, Baby, Please Don't Go by Van Morrison, came out in 1964, and it was Don't You Go Down to New Orleans. I was in New Orleans this year, May, I was in New Orleans, May, June, and wow, interesting kind of area, loved it, want to go back there. There is a road that goes from New Orleans out towards Texas, because New Orleans is in Louisiana, and it's this great big long concrete bridge that's not very far off the water. It runs for 38.4 kilometers or 23 miles. And it's just like this continuous concrete low bridge. It holds the Guinness Book of World's record for the longest continuous bridge over water. It is freaky when you drive over it and you go through all the swamps, the bayous, and every now and then you'll see someone in a boat in the river or someone in a bit of water. It's an amazing road to drive. It really is quite spectacular. It has 9,500 concrete pylons that hold that bridge up. And every now and again, you'll see a dead alligator on the edge of the road. I'm not joking. And I'm not talking about a 30-centimetre alligator. I'm talking about a 2-metre-long alligator that someone's gone and smacked with their car. We get upset if we hit a wombat or a kangaroo. Imagine hitting a 2-metre, 2.5-metre alligator and you haven't killed it. Then you got a problem, especially if it's stuck under the car. It is quite spectacular. Yes. Also dead armadillos on the side of the road. I was quite surprised how many they were along that stretch of road. Yes. So when I hear that song, Baby, Please Don't Go Down to New Orleans, I straight away think about that. Now, that song was originally a song by a guy who was a Delta blues singer called Big Joe Williams. It came out in 1935, but the roots of the song go far, far deeper into the history of that area. Hope you enjoyed those two songs. Got another cool one coming up for you now. Couple of them, in fact. Let me see if I can find my mouse. It's gone on a holiday. It's gone on a holiday. The next song I'm going to play for you is a song called White Room. I hope you enjoy it. You're listening to Triple U.

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7: Thank you for that, Coco. I can't believe it's nearly 9 o'clock. Oh, no. I hope you're enjoying the songs. I love it. We're going to play Born to be Wild now. You're listening to Triple U FM on a beautiful Shoalhaven Wednesday morning.

was a wild time in 1968. Steppenwolf with Born to be Wild. Yes, all that stuff that was going on around the world. You know, you had just a huge amount of stuff. And 68 was one of those big years where music was really telling stories all over the place. I'm going to play another song for you now. I hope you love it. It's called The Letter. And I know you love it. It's Triple UFM. We're coming up towards 9 o'clock. It is about 10 to 9. And you're listening on the one, the only, the stupendous Triple UFM.

0: Been driving a while? If you're experiencing tired eyes, drowsiness, yawning, or loss of concentration, then you're ignoring the signs of fatigue. Without a break, your body's internal fuel gauge tricks you into thinking you can keep going. So stop. Take a break. Change drivers if you can. It's time to wake up to the signs of driver fatigue. Stop, revive, survive. Authorised by the New South Wales Government, Sydney.
1: That's a great message, especially while we're in the school holiday period and coming up to the long weekend. Hey, Jane just let me know she's going to be on next. She just let me know that we're going into daylight saving. Oh, no, I was just getting used to it. Anyway, I have to say, the show is just about at an end. I have enjoyed being at your place. I hope you've enjoyed my company. You're listening to Triple U. It's the end of the Get Carter Show. Let's listen to a great little song.

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2: Good morning, I'm Laura Devoy. Government departments have been ordered to fast-track throwing away old cyber systems to mobilise against malicious artificial intelligence. The directive from the Home Affairs Department to start a rapid stocktake and refresh comes days after a Medicare portal became the first known Australian government system to fall victim to an AI hack. In a statement, Acting Minister Richard Marles says AI is changing the environment in which we operate at extraordinary speed and government systems need to keep up. Passengers have been locked out of the rear carriages of all Tangara trains in Sydney. Transport Minister John Graham says it's in response to misbehaviour, including train surfing and vandalism. He told the ABC it's a big step, but such incidents disrupt the whole network.
3: It's one we don't want to take, but reliability is our number one focus.
2: The policy will remain in place for the duration of the school holidays, including on Sunday when extra services will run due to the NRL Grand Final. Three people will front court today, charged over an alleged mistaken identity murder in Sydney. Police say the wrong home was targeted in a home invasion earlier this month. Two men, aged 22 and 23, and a 16-year-old boy were arrested in the New South Wales Riverina yesterday and have been charged with murder and other offences. Police will allege the males entered the home and confronted the 23-year-old man before he was fatally shot. Two other teenage boys previously charged remain before the courts. An excavator will be brought in to remove a whale carcass from a beach in Perth. Estimated to weigh more than 30 tonnes, the carcass has attracted hordes of curious onlookers since it was spotted on City Beach on Monday. Sharks have also been lurking and the beach remains closed. The Town of Cambridge Council says an excavator will be brought in this morning to start the removal operation. An exclusion zone will be put in place for the duration of the operation. Estonia has accused Russia of sabotage after an arson attack on a defence company which supplies unmanned vehicles to Ukraine. The Estonian foreign minister says the fire at the robotics firm last month was ordered by the Russian security services as part of a broader campaign to weaken support for Ukraine. But Margus Sakna says it would have the opposite effect. Kremlin spokesman Dmitry Peskov says the accusations were false.
4: Such statements are baseless, ill-considered, bear no relation whatsoever to reality and lack any form of reasoning. As such, we cannot and will not take such statements seriously.
2: That audio from the BBC. Australians are being encouraged to put one foot forward this month for better mental health. The campaign invites people to walk, run or move and raise funds for research and programs that support the one in five Australians who experience mental illness each year. Tamara Aiken from the Black Dog Institute says research shows a link between regular exercise and reduced symptoms of depression.
5: Spring is also now the perfect time to get that habit kickstarted again. The days, they feel a little bit longer because of daylight savings. They feel a little bit lighter due to the warm weather. So something as simple as getting outside and going for a walk more can really make a big, meaningful difference.
2: Turning to sport, Newcastle Knights hooker Phoenix Crosland will miss the NRL Grand Final after being handed a four-match suspension. The 26-year-old faced the judiciary last night over a tackle on Penrith Panthers halfback Nathan Cleary, which resulted in a compound fracture. The remainder of his ban is likely to be served during the upcoming Rugby League World Cup.
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6: And I haven't got your weather introduction lined up, so that's a bit remiss of me. Let me just see. I better get that because it's got a sponsorship attached to it, so therefore, of course, it's necessary to do. Just give me a tiny moment. Where's it gone? There it is. Welcome to the weather.
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6: Well, a quick look outside the window is going to give you the full story of what we've got today. It's some broad blue skies and sunny, and temperatures are nice too. Let's have a little look at what we've got around the Shoalhaven at the moment. We've got 20 degrees in Nowra, a little bit cooler, 18 degrees around the Bay and Basin, and 19 in Ulla Dulla. Top temperatures expected 29 for Nowra and the Bay and Basin, and just 24 for Ulla Dulla. always just that bit more comfortable down there on those really warm days, aren't you? It doesn't quite heat up to those silly temperatures that we're sometimes looking at. Speaking of which, looking across the week, now it's got daytime temperatures ranging between 21 and 31. The 31 comes to us tomorrow, so if you are a lover of warm days, tomorrow is the top one for the week. 29 today, 31 tomorrow, and then somewhat cooler for most of the rest of the week. Ulladulla, your temperatures, let me see, much more moderate as far as I'm concerned, 18 to 25. So once again, I imagine your warmest day of the week is probably tomorrow. Yes, it is. Okay, we've got Mr. Carter wandering around here looking for something that he's left behind. Light wind conditions right across the week in the northern Shoalhaven, and it seems to be the same in the south, so you know, got no strong winds this week, so they say at this point. Let's see what they actually bring us. Nighttime minimum temperatures for Nowra between 8 and 16. Ullandulla, your night time's warmer, 13 to 19 degrees. So some of those warm nights coming in already. So if you're not a lover of warm temperatures during your sleeping time, you've probably just about hit the best of the year, and it's going to go downhill from here as far as you're concerned. Let's have a look at the rain. Possible showers on Friday. Let me see, for Nowra, it's saying 10 to 20 mil, so well, they're fairly substantial showers, aren't they? Rain on Saturday, 5 to 10 mils, and some more showers up to 5 mils on Sunday. And predictably, by the time Monday comes around, all of that will be done and dusted and washed clean of any dust, obviously, with that amount coming down to us in showers. So your Monday is going to be lovely, but your weekend is going to be indoors, or if you're going outdoors, it's going to be wet. Ullandulla, your rain conditions, let me see, Friday it says 10 to 20 mils, so you're getting some substantial numbers there, if you get what they say. 10 to 20 mils on Saturday, and tapering off to probably showery in spots on Sunday. So not too terribly bad. Let's have a look at the warnings and see what we've got here. There is a strong wind warning for the Hunter, Sydney, Illawarra, Batemans and Eden coasts. So wind warnings around, even this always puzzles me. I have to say I can't really interpret this for you. The graph is showing, or the chart is showing, just light wind conditions across the week, and still they're giving us a strong wind warning. I don't know quite how that works. However, I can only pass on to you what they say. The UV index is high and the fire danger rating is moderate. The sun rose this morning at 5:36. It'll set this evening right on the bip of 6 o'clock, that third bip, and 6:25 is the last light time. Of course, all of that kind of daytime conditions changes this weekend, because Sunday morning, all of us get up at 2 o'clock and move the clock forward 1 hour. No, we don't. We just put it forward before we go to bed, or sometime the following day after we've been wandering around puzzled why everything seems to be running completely, totally not according to time. I've known many people to do that. I've also known people to turn their clocks the wrong way. You go forward at this time of the year. You go forward into daylight savings. So you put the clock an hour forward this Sunday morning, or whatever time suits you based around that requirement. So we go from three time zones, which we have when we're on standard time, to five time zones, because Queensland doesn't come along with us. So they remain an hour behind the other eastern states and the ACT. And the Northern Territory doesn't go forward into daylight saving. So they split in half the central time zone, so Adelaide and South Australia, and also right into Broken Hill, which runs on South Australian time, which a lot of people may not know. They all move forward, but Northern Territory doesn't. They've just decided to stay on standard time. I don't know what the people in Northern Western Australia feel about this, because Western Australia, of course, doesn't move forward. They become 3 hours behind us instead of 2 hours behind us. So whether there are people there who sort of go, hello, why can't I have that? But actually, I think Western Australia is fairly standard about not wanting to do daylight saving. I think we all asked those questions many years ago. Thanks to Dan Carter for a lovely breakfast program. Some really get your breakfast into you and get out the door music at the end of the program there. Born to be Wild among them, just some big stuff to be playing and getting you going, getting the blood pumping first thing in the morning. I'm Jane, this is Community Access. It is 10 minutes past 9 and I'm here with you today until 12 o'clock. We're starting the program with Elton John. You'll remember this one, All Those Lovers of the Lion King.

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Okay, all of you out there who are about my age, and I won't tell you what that is, but you can probably guess somewhere close. If that was in your house when you were in your high school years, then you will be very, very confident in rocking away to that. That, of course, was opening track of Neil Diamond's Hot August Night, that big double LP set that just was the biggest probably Christmas present across the nation in that particular year. Certainly my brother and I bought it for my mother. So, yes, that was played on repeat for quite a number of years in our house, along with a lot of John Denver and also Elton John's Goodbye Yellow Brick Road, which was in the house at the same time. Okay, I don't know if you've seen any Bogong moths yet. I remember some years ago coming down from Sydney one night and driving on the old highway rather than the expressway, as it was then called, and down around the Garrawarra Hospital there, just above Bulleye, there was a huge swarm of Bogong moths. My goodness, can that make a mess of your windscreen? Heavens above, you need to make sure that you've got the washers and wipers going like crazy, because, oh, dear oh me, there's no escaping what happens to your car if you're driving through a swarm of these. In recent years, their numbers have dropped dramatically, which, of course, is precarious for the endangered mountain pygmy possum, which feeds extensively on these things during the summer. I think we all think of possums as being little sort of petal nibblers and nectar sippers, but they also have a bit of a tooth for protein. And, of course, a Bogong moth is a big, healthy protein snack. So in recent couple of years, their numbers have bounced back from a precariously low level, and some are sort of looking at it as a natural boom and bust cycle, but of course being exacerbated by climate change, because this year their numbers are up, like big numbers, which is why people are seeing so many of them suddenly. But it's thought to be due to the very generous rains some parts of the breeding grounds have been receiving. So that makes a big difference, apparently, cooler climates and damper conditions. So the main thing to consider here is that every moth is precious, and this is part of the title of the article I'm directing you to at the moment. It's in The Guardian Australia today. Every moth is precious. Why are there so many Bogong moths, and how can you safely remove them from your home? Okay, this is important because if the things find their way in, you may not be happy about it. And if one can get in, you might find that dozens can. Please be careful with them. Don't sort of get out the fly spray. Please don't Bogong the halls. Not Bogong. Bagon. Slip there. The halls will be Bogonged. Please don't Bagon the Bogongs, because they are precious. They have a job to do. They have a breeding cycle to complete, and they must finish their migration. It's really quite an astonishing feat for something as small as a moth. There has been a tagging program that's been undertaken. If you spot a tagged one, you are requested to report it, take a photograph and post it on iNaturalist or the Bogong Moth, the dedicated moth tracker, which is being run by Invertebrates Australia, and that will help them track where the moths have gone. There have been some blown off course by some windy conditions. Okay, let's have a look at this article. Skies over parts of New South Wales have been aflutter in recent days as swarms of Bogong moths begin their annual migration, travelling up to 1,000 kilometres from their breeding grounds in different parts of the country to a small number of cool caves in the Australian Alps. Sightings of the endangered moth have increased over the last 2 years, but reports to the Citizen Science Program Moth Tracker this September alone have exceeded 2025's total figures, according to Zoos Victoria, which runs the platform. What do the burgeoning insect numbers mean for their recovery, and what should you do if you find Bogongs inside your home?
Spring marks the beginning of an annual migration. Huge numbers of the bogong moths migrate to the Australian Alps, where they spend the summer escaping the heat. They breed and then migrate from their breeding grounds, which are in southern Queensland, in New South Wales, the ACT, even Western Victoria, and into South Australia, said Marissa Parrott, a reproductive biologist at Zoos Victoria. An estimated 4 billion, yes, billion with a B, moths used to arrive in the Australian Alps each year until a catastrophic sudden population collapse. Numbers dropped up to 99.5%. Pardon me, frog found me early in the program. 99.5% drop is catastrophic by anybody's calculations. Between 2017 and 2019, which was thought to have resulted from severe drought in the breeding grounds. Favourable conditions this year, wetter, cooler weather, are thought to be behind the surge in sightings in New South Wales, in addition to strong winds which have blown the insects from their more typical island inland migration routes towards major cities, including Sydney and Canberra. You might remember, this is a diversion from the article, you might remember during the opening of the Sydney Olympics, there were bogong moths everywhere. Well, that was around this time of year, so their numbers were big back then, so they were drawn by the big lights of the arenas and so on, and entertained themselves by turning up at the opening ceremony. Lania Mnabi, project manager of the citizen science project Bogong Watch, run by Invertebrates Australia, said there were no certain estimates of their recent population, but it does look like they're on their way to recovery. The sightings were promising, harkening back to pre-crash days when bogongs descended en masse upon Parliament House in Canberra and interrupted, here we go, it's in the article, interrupted the 2000 Sydney Olympics closing ceremony. Ah, so it wasn't the opening ceremony, my mistake, it was the closing ceremony. I think people just quickly forget what's normal and think this is an extreme occurrence rather than something that's just part of the Australian way, MWB said. Newspaper articles from the early in mid-1900s include reports of lighthouse lights being obscured and trains being stopped or delayed by bogong moths whose oily bodies were crushed on the rails in their thousands. Bogongs are a boom and bust species to some extent, but climate change makes it worse with prolonged drought seasons for several years and bushfires where there used not to be bushfires, MNB said. Their relative absence in recent years was, as far as we know, not normal. So what do you do if you find bogong moths in your home or your workplace? First of all, and this is my note, they can't possibly hurt you. They don't have teeth. They don't have claws. There's none of that. But a lot of people don't like fluttery, insecty, invertebrate things. I understand that. It doesn't bother me, but for some who do, are bothered by it, this is the bit of the information that you need. If you encounter bogong moths in their migration, experts urge people to refrain from insecticide use and to upload sightings to the Moth Tracker or Bogong Watch platforms. Turn off unnecessary outdoor lights, then they won't be as drawn to your buildings, homes or businesses, Parrott said. If you can shut your vents, that's good. Shake your laundry before you bring it in, MNB added. For moths already inside buildings, she suggests turning off indoor lights and attracting them back out with the outdoor light. If they're close to a window, you can wave your hand and herd them towards the open windows, MNB said. They are quite skittish. Another method is to put a glass or container over the moth and slide a piece of paper. I usually use an index card, which is a bit stiffer, of course. It's like cardboard. Underneath to contain them. I use the same process for huntsman spiders, just saying. Just help them on their way by popping them outside. Pardon me, in a safe location, turning off the outside lights and they'll just move on, Parrott said. Every moth is precious and we want to help them on their migration. So how do the moths know where to go and how long do they travel for? Good questions. Young bogongs live underground, coming up to feed on broadleaf plants before pupating and metamorphosing into the beautiful moths that we know, Parrott said. On Moth Tracker, we get verified reports coming in from almost every state and territory, she said, adding that the Northern Territory was the only region without verified sightings.
The moth's first migration occurs months after their parents have died to mountainous caves in the Australian Alps where they have never travelled before. The nocturnal travellers use the Milky Way to guide their way, the only invertebrates known to use celestial navigation as well as the Earth's magnetic field. It could be days to weeks that the moths are migrating to get up to the Alps, but they do come in waves. They will be likely emerging at different times. During things like storms and rain, they likely seek shelter, so they'll be less visible. They may have been able to move on, sensing its approach. We don't know exactly how they do that. There's a lot left that we still need to discover. After spending the summer months in the Alpine caves, the moths return to their breeding grounds to reproduce there, to bring around the next generation, of course, and then they, the adults, then die. They don't have a long life, so please be kind to them. If you find them, and we've got wet weather coming this weekend, if you have moths in your area, you may find that due to the wet conditions, they may shelter in places like your garage or in your verandas under shelter. Just leave them there. They can't possibly hurt you and they won't do any damage. Keep your cats away. Cats should be permanently locked inside anyway. Ours are. They have an outdoor run, but they are not outdoor cats. And you can shelter these things. Just remember that every one of these things is precious. So please don't be careless with them. If you find them coming to visit you in your place, they have an important job to do, just in continuing their own cycle, but also many of them as food for also endangered mountain pygmy possums.

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5: 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Lots of healthy, happy, very helpful businesses here in the Shoalhaven. And we need to keep it that way. Make sure we build on it. Let me see. I better be backing out some of these songs, hadn't I? That was Bedroom Eyes by Kate Sobrano, of course. Before that, we had Suleiman from Neil Diamond, Delta Goodrum with Born to Try, Little Ones from our local artist of the month, Amber Kenny. She has had her month here, but I dare say we'll play some of her lovely music from time to time once that she's no longer the artist of the month. Another one starting tomorrow, of course. And Circle of Life at the top of the hour from Elton John, a lovely song from The Lion King. There is an upcoming, we were just talking about Bogong Moths. I've found an interesting note about a webinar being created, put forward by the Nature Conservation Council of New South Wales. Now, I got it as an email, but you can look it up. I'm sure that your search engine will find it for you. Let me just read to you about this. How much do you really know about pesticides? I mean, we can go into our supermarkets, can't we? And there are just rows and rows, stacks and stacks, shelves and shelves of them for all sorts of things. And we have a fairly casual relationship with them. Very often, you know, I was laughing with somebody the other day in a kind of horrified way about how back in maybe some decades ago, let's not say how many, it was common to sort of spray around the picnic table before you sat down. So you actually sat down to your picnic or barbecue lunch outside, sitting at a table that was completely covered with some, you know, horrible chemical that was designed to kill things that might want to come and get your lunch or even bite you. I can see the process of thinking that led to that behaviour, but I can't be pleased about what was done, and I imagine some people are probably still doing it. Pesticides, of course, are poisons. They're designed to be poisonous because they're designed to deter or kill things, and some of the things we're killing, like cockroaches and ants, are particularly resistant to being killed. So the pesticides are actually very much stronger than we might assume because of the size of the things that we're setting out to kill or deter. So some poisons, ant poisons in particular, are very, very toxic. You need to be extremely careful with them, because ants are very resilient and very, very opposed to being killed. Anybody who's tried to deter ants will know this. Okay, this note from the Nature Conservation Council says this: chemicals banned in places like China and the European Union are still used heavily in Australia in the production of the food we eat every day. This includes chemicals that are proven to cause health issues, including Parkinson's, infertility and cancer, all whilst wreaking havoc on our precious nature and wildlife. Their misuse threatens the safety of our health and our environment, and yet most people know very little about them. So we thought the community, this is from the Nature Conservation Council of New South Wales, so we thought the community should hear directly from experts and campaigners who spend their time investigating these chemicals and the harms they can cause. We know pesticide use is a contentious issue, but we hope this session will open a discussion about what sensible pesticide regulation looks like in New South Wales and Australia based on scientific evidence and constructive debate. So you can join the webinar on Wednesday the 7th of October from 6 to 7:30pm to hear from leading researchers about their work in this area. The webinar will be joined by Jane Bremer from Toxics Free Australia, Associate Professor Mark Landos from Future Fisheries Veterinary Service, Professor Amanda Reichelt-Bruchet from Southern Cross University, and Professor Susan Bengston-Nash from Griffith University and the Australian Rivers Institute. So whether you're part of a community group already involved in this issue or a member of the public interested in learning more, we'd love for you to join in. The webinar will run for an hour with an additional 30 minutes at the end for questions and discussion with speakers. So there's, if you happen to have this link, there is an RSPC at the bottom to receive the Zoom link. If you don't have this, then go to the Nature Conservation Council of New South Wales website and look it up. It will be there. So just go to your search engine and request that as your search. So before you go madly spraying anything, and certainly do not spray anywhere that you may have bogong moths coming, do not put any spray on them, and do not spray the outside of your house under the eaves and so on in anticipation of their arrival, because those things don't just deter, they also kill, certainly impair, even if they don't kill, and bogong moths are precious. So please just be tolerant. They're on their way to somewhere else. They haven't come to your house to stay. They are intent on going further. So in the coming wet weekend, if you wind up with some bogong moths in your garage or taking shelter under your eaves, just be a kind, gentle, welcoming host and just leave them alone. They'll go as soon as they can. Turn your outside lights off if you don't want to attract them. Here's Shepherd with Something's Missing.

0: Something's missing. No. Something's missing? Yes, something's missing from Shepherd. Let's have a little look into the Moth Tracker site or app. If you have bogle moths appearing, because they normally have an inland migration route, if you've found them here in your place, here closer to the coast, the Invertebrates Australia people and Zoos Victoria are asking for you to basically send that information in so that they know which track they're taking. Zoos Victoria, welcome to Moth Tracker, a place to record your bogle moth sightings to help the conservation of endangered bogle moths and critically endangered mountain pygmy possums. If not sure if a moth you've spotted is a bogle moth, you can upload a photo to Moth Tracker and the experts will verify your sighting. Okay, there's an interactive map here on the page which can show exactly where people have been seeing these moths. And it's one of those nuisance ones where when you try to scroll the map, it actually enlarges or diminishes it. So I hate that. I just hate that. But anyway, that's kind of just my personal thing. I expect scrolling to expand or diminish the thing, not to be around the thing, not to change the size of it. But I just have to get my head around that. So it can show you just there on the map where they have already been tracked. So it, as they come in waves, because they hatch at different times in different places, it's still important, even if you can see on the map that somebody in your area has already uploaded it, send yours in too. We've all got the lovely phones that enable us to do that. So please use it for some citizen science good. It is 9:59 on Triple UFM, so we're coming up to news time very, very smartly. It's not too far away at all, so I'd better get all that up there because I've been talking a lot and trying hard not to choke over this asthma problem I've got this morning, but that's just fairly standard with me. I should just get my head around it. But here's the news now because, of course, we are right just as close as we can possibly be to news time at 10 o'clock on Triple UFM.
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3: Good morning, I'm Laura Devoy. Artificial intelligence companies in the US will be responsible for policing themselves as part of a new agreement with the White House. Representatives of Google, Anthropic, Meta, OpenAI, NVIDIA and XAI met with US President Donald Trump this morning. The accord suggests companies implement four layers of controls and audits and meet regularly to establish standards and best practices. Mr. Trump says there will be no laws governing what he calls superintelligence.
4: Well, there's a belief that there should be tremendous self-regulation, and we automatically have regulation with the Department of Justice, the FBI, all of that. But the self-regulation is very important. It is an unbelievable feeling in this room. It's sort of a feeling of love for our country. And they want to do the right thing.
3: Mr. Trump has previously dismissed concerns about AI as a hoax. The wife of an Australian man accused of terrorism offences in Vietnam says she's being kept in the dark about her husband's arrest. Authorities say Hiep Tran and another man were arrested after attempting to enter Vietnam illegally. It's alleged they had planned to carry out terrorist activities while in the country. They were members of the pro-democracy group Viet Tan, who says the charges were fabricated. Mr. Tran's wife, Chloe Deng, told the ABC she's very worried for his safety.
5: All I do is just sit in the dark and wait. It's like it really hard for me.
3: The Department of Foreign Affairs and Trade said yesterday it was making urgent inquiries with Vietnamese authorities. Efforts to remove a whale carcass from a Perth beach will begin today. Estimated to weigh more than 30 tonnes, the carcass has attracted hordes of curious onlookers since it washed up on City Beach on Monday. Sharks have also been lurking and the beach remains closed. The Town of Cambridge Council says an excavator will be brought in this morning. An exclusion zone will be put in place for the duration of the operation. The University of Melbourne was the highest Australian tertiary institution in the latest Times Higher Education World Rankings. It was equal 34th, up three places from last year. The University of Sydney, Monash University, the University of Queensland, the Australian National University and Adelaide University were the other top-performing Australian institutions. The UK's University of Oxford topped the list. Australian scientists are calling for a multi-million dollar international effort to investigate what's described as the last unexplored place in Antarctica. Researchers issued the call today.